0: the way through. And I just remember the Lord putting that on my heart, just the appetite to say, let's read it. When you think about it, it's great to go to school. It's great to go to college. But if you haven't read the Bible, the Word, and decided for yourself, is Jesus real? Is he who he said he was? You kind of miss the most important class of your life. Mm. So I want to encourage you, if you're kind of on the fence and you don't know or you have doubts, maybe you made a commitment, it was a long time ago, dig in today, because I think our guest is going to deliver some great perspectives given his background.
1: Yeah, and J. Warner Wallace has been involved in law enforcement for more than 25 years. He's a homicide detective, always focused on the facts.
0: In fact, John, he described himself as an actively sarcastic skeptic about God, faith, and the Bible. And I love that perspective. Again, somebody who had an honest approach to saying, prove it. And we're going to get to that today. Jim, it's great to have you here.
2: Well, thanks for having me. Yeah, being sarcastic and skeptical is really helpful as a homicide detective in general. Right?
0: Now, this isn't what I was going to ask you, but how has the Lord dealt with your sarcasm?
2: So if you assume up front that everyone you're talking to is a liar, somebody will eventually go to jail. But if you assume everyone's telling you the truth, no one ever goes to jail. So I'm trying to balance what works and what's effective based on, and then also what God would call me to be.
0: You know this so is harder. Totally off topic, but given all your years in detective work, I mean, what are those things that you see about human behavior that kind of makes you scratch your head? Like, well, they really thought they'd get away with this?
2: Yeah, well, see, a lot of it is, you know, we don't think really rationally when we think about doing things that are irrational,
0: right?
2: Like killing your spouse. So a lot of times you're driven by your emotions, and that's where we can kind of make some headway.
0: Yeah.
2: Right? Because sometimes we overthink it. We're thinking, well, look, if I was doing this, I might do these five things first, because we're thinking as though we're not in the middle of an emotional relationship that is driven by emotion. We're trying to think about it rationally and coolly, but it turns out most of the time. But here's what I do see. Pretty much everything that I see in human behavior is explained really well on the pages of the New Testament.
0: Oh, that's interesting.
2: So I love the fact that the Bible describes the world the way it really is. And I'll be sometimes working with defense attorneys who they're so convinced that there's no way that their defendant – I mean, they're truly convinced that the defendant could not do this, because for the last 30 years, I work cold cases. This guy has been a deacon in a church. He's been – you know, he's a dentist. He's a fireman.
0: Right.
2: He's a – you know, he's a city council person. He's just got a regular life.
0: Yeah.
2: And because they don't understand the enigma of man, you know, the kind of fallen nature – designed in God's image, but deeply rebellious. They don't understand that dichotomy. They struggle with understanding how someone like this could do something like that.
0: Mm. Well, you know what's interesting too? So much of the culture right now is debating what's true, that there can't really be an absolute truth. Mm. But my goodness, where do you see that show up? In police work.
2: Oh, absolutely.
0: I mean, you either
2: yeah.
0: did it or you didn't do it, and that's absolute truth.
2: Well, and I always wonder, is this shift from objective claims about truth to subjective claims about truth, is this going to eventually affect us in the courtroom? And I've been watching.
0: Wow, that's interesting. So you've seen that evolution happening.
2: Yeah, because we're selecting jurors. And I think our questions in the voir dire process are going to – they always have kind of covered these issues.
0: Right.
2: But I think more and more to be able to make sure that the jurors we're selecting – actually understand that some things are more than a matter of opinion. Even the claim that there is no objective truth is a claim about truth that's objective.
0: Right.
2: So it's self-refuting. So we have to at least help and only select the jurors that understand this, right? Because otherwise, how would you render a decision about something that happened in the past that your opinion can't change? It either happened or it didn't happen.
0: Right.
2: And that's why that's the approach I took when I first was looking at Scripture.
0: Which is so good. Let's get some of the terminology down. Not all of us are familiar with police detective work. So, for example, you mentioned that you're a homicide detective, but you specialize in solving cold case, no body murders. Now, honestly, that's the first time I've heard that. Describe a no-body murder.
2: So
0: I get it.
2: Yeah, so a no-body murder, often these will go cold because they're first reported as a missing persons case. You know, so
0: okay.
2: This is like where a husband or a business associate, usually though, it's a husband or a wife who kills their spouse and then somehow effectively destroys the body and then says, oh, we had an argument and they just vanished. And so you never find the body.
0: So you don't have a body, not even a murder weapon.
2: Well,
0: right?
2: Exactly. You don't know. And sometimes they're clever enough to wait 3 days and they'll walk into, like in our station, they can walk into the front desk. So now you're not even calling a police officer to the location. You're walking into the front counter. You're filing a missing persons report. 2 days later, it's assigned to a detective. Now we're a week behind this thing.
0: Yeah.
2: And you've had a week to clean the house, to do whatever you wanted to do.
0: Right.
2: And it's basically a lot harder to solve. And if you never find the body, you have the bigger challenge of, number one, demonstrating to a jury this is a murder and not a true missing.
0: Right.
2: And then number two, demonstrating that this is the guy who did the murder. So you have two, and a lot of DAs just don't want to touch these because they are difficult, because there are two things you're trying to prove.
0: And the Cole case is a case that it just hasn't been resolved. It could be years, 10 years, 20 years. Some we're hearing in the media now where 30, 40-year-old cases are being solved with DNA improvement.
2: Well, and so every crime has a statute of limitations except for murder. So if you do a robbery and a number of years go by, I can't go back and reinvestigate that because it closes by statute.
0: Huh.
2: But murders don't close. They stay open. And so my cases are like we just did a case 2 years ago. It was 1972. I remember the case. My dad had the case. Mm-hmm. He was a homicide detective also. And I remember I was about 10 when this 10-year-old went missing.
0: Huh.
2: And it shook our community. And my dad was kind of paranoid about it, you know, yeah. because, you know, for his own kids. And so I remember the case. And we didn't solve it. Well, I think I opened it in 2003. I think I found the DNA in 2006 or 7. We submitted it right away. It had no hit on the kind of predator database we have in California. And then luckily, Ancestry DNA started to emerge.
0: It's helping to solve some problems.
2: It's solving some. That's why I always thank people for searching for their family members with DNA, because it eventually means I can take some of your family members to jail.
0: So, hopefully not, but who
2: yes,
0: knows?
2: Yes, but it does help.
0: Describe person of interest. That's another term. I think I know what that means, but help us all better understand that legal term.
2: Yeah, so this is really something that I think emerged more after 9/11. You started to see a lot of it with the federal agencies looking at persons of interest in certain kinds of investigations. Almost always, this ends up being somebody who you suspect is your candidate for the crime, but you just don't want to necessarily put the word suspect on him yet. But it could also be a witness. Maybe you're looking for we have no leads at all yet, but we did hear that there was somebody standing over here. That's a person of interest to us. We want to be able to interview that person. So it can sometimes be a witness,
0: yeah.
2: But it just means that it's somebody who is another domino that's important to tip over in a series of dominoes leading to an arrest.
0: Yeah. In that regard, you used a methodology that you're trained in as a detective, fuse and fallout.
2: Right.
0: So describe that and how you applied that to this pursuit of is Jesus who he said he was?
2: Yeah. So this is kind of like timelining, optimal timeline, different things to see, you know, is this guy, was he in town when this crime occurred? You know, you're putting things in place in a timeline. But when we're in front of juries, this is where your weird background comes into play. So my dad was a detective, but I didn't think I would be a detective. I thought I would be an artist or an architect. And so I got my bachelor's degree in design and I got my master's degree in architecture at UCLA. And I was working in Santa Monica when I decided to leave that and work in my dad's profession. But when I got to doing jury trials, that kind of approach, that visual approach to making claims, kind of came back up. And so I know I needed to show timelines to jurors. So I just envisioned the missing on the day of the missing person. If this is a murder, that's a bomb that exploded. He was angry. He did something he shouldn't do. But every bomb has a fuse that burns toward the explosion. And after the explosion, there's fallout everywhere all over the blast radius. So what we do in front of a jury is we visualize this fuse. This is all the tension that's rising in the relationship.
0: Yeah,
2: this
0: over
2: is
0: days, him. Weeks, months.
2: Yeah, he's preparing to do something he shouldn't do. He's buying the stuff he's going to use to kill her or to dispose of her. Yeah, this is the stuff you do before a crime.
0: Mm-hmm.
2: And then the day happens, and then you've got all of this activity afterwards. This is the blast radius, the fallout, that kind of gives you away. Because, you know, people don't do that. You're destroying your wife's property like you think she's never coming back. Well, if she's just run off, why would you destroy her property unless you know she's not coming back?
0: Yep.
2: So you kind of do things that tip the hat. And so that's what we're doing here in front of a jury. It's fuse and fallout, fuse and fallout. So what I've envisioned here is if there was no New Testament, no evidence in a crime scene, if I don't trust anything the New Testament tells me about Jesus, is there enough evidence in the fuse and fallout of history to show me what happened in the first century, even if I had nothing from the crime scene, if I had nothing from the New Testament? Now, I think that all the information about Jesus has to come from the New Testament, but I'm just taking an approach that should reflect what's in the New Testament if Jesus is who he said he was.
0: Now, let me ask this question, because some are probably thinking it. Why did you even come up with this idea? I mean, what was happening? He said, ah, I wonder if I apply my detective skills to something that happened 2,000 years ago, if it would work. I mean, what was the motivation?
2: Well, we got into this church. My wife thought, well, we've got kids now, and they're like 6 and 8, or it's 5 and 7. Should we raise them in the church? And I thought, no. I mean, I wasn't raised in the church.
0: And I turned out pretty well.
2: Yeah, it's, of course, we always think that, right? Oh, yeah, you know what I was going to say. I'm going to say that for sure. But so I thought, I don't really have a desire to, but I love my wife, and if you want to raise the kids in the church, and she was kind of a cultural Catholic growing up. We didn't own a Bible, and she never read a Bible and never read a New Testament. We didn't understand what the gospel was. That wasn't part of our life. You never really heard it said that way. But we go to this church. She nagged me about it for about 3 years.
0: Good for her.
2: Good for her. Yeah. Actually, Susie is the reason. God has used Susie in my life in ways I can't even explain. So without her, we'd be nowhere. But so she convinced me to go. And so I sat in church, and the pastor said that Jesus was this. He said a lot of things, but the thing that stuck with me, because I wasn't really interested in any of the other things.
0: Right.
2: But he said that Jesus was the smartest man who ever lived. And so I thought, well, what's so smart about him? So I did buy a Bible. I bought a pew Bible. And I just wanted to read what Jesus had to say. Really expecting it to be more like Proverbs.
0: Right.
2: Just like wisdom statements.
0: Yeah.
2: Not so much a narrative from people who want me to believe that this sequence of events occurred in this order.
0: Right.
2: Occurred in this location at some point in history. Well, what is this? This is like supplemental reports in a cold case. I mean, I don't have access in cold cases. I don't have access to the witnesses anymore. They're dead.
0: Right.
2: I don't often have access to the report writers, because those detectives are passed away.
0: Yeah.
2: I mean, I got a case from 1972. Everyone was dead before I got there. When we actually solved that case, our suspect had been dead for 15 years.
0: Wow.
2: So this is an old case. So the question then becomes, well, how do you manage these cases? How do you investigate these old cases?
0: Well, so apply that, the fuse and fallout, for example, apply that, what you learned in detective work, to Jesus. How did you apply that?
2: Well, so I thought, okay, I'm going to do both an inside out and an outside in approach. And so I did an inside out approach. How do we know that the Gospels are telling us something reliable? And I've written about that in a book called Cold Case Christianity. That really is just applying the template for reliable eyewitnesses that we offered to jurors and applying that to the Gospel authors. And that showed me a lot. But I also thought, well, look, if Jesus is who you all think he is, are you really telling me that the only people who noticed this are four writers in the first century? I mean, wouldn't you expect that if he's the rock you think he is, when you throw him into the pond, there'd be some ripples, wouldn't there?
0: Right.
2: I mean, it should be able to see this in the fallout of history.
0: Okay.
2: But having never been taught that, really, I didn't know what the impact of Jesus was in history. I think this is true for a lot of young people. As a matter of fact, I think it's really important right now for us to teach our young people how important Jesus is. Look, I think there's two questions that every young person asks now. So for every one what claim we make, we have to offer the two whys. So I always say you have to give two whys for every what to Gen Z. And the first why is, okay, so you're making this claim about Jesus. Well, why do you think that's true? On the basis of what evidence? Because everybody else is going to say that their claim is grounded in science, it's grounded in evidence, and you Christians have your wishful thinking. Now, good for you, but that's not good for me. So I want to know, why is this true? And the second why is, why should I care? Even if it is true, why should I care?
0: Yeah.
2: So I think what I really wanted to know is, does this matter? Even if this is true, does this matter?
0: I'm ready to answer that question.
2: Right.
0: I'm telling you
2: okay.
0: what. That's the question. Why does it matter?
2: Oh, yeah.
0: Whew, that's a big one.
2: Well, I think right now, I think the Gen Z, for a matter of fact, are less concerned about what Jeff Myers of Summit Ministries here in Colorado Springs, Manitou Springs, we had been talking about this. I think that young people are more concerned about the God, not the godness of God, does God exist, but the goodness of God.
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0: Hey Jim, you point out how several significant developments in ancient history allowed for the incredible dissemination of the gospel and the exponential growth of Christianity. Start with the developments of language and writing, why that is so important at that moment.
2: Yeah, so a lot of the times when I'm investigating a fuse, I'm answering my own skeptical questions because I'm anticipating that the jury is probably going to have similarly skeptical questions.
0: Uh-huh.
2: So when I'm examining the fuse and history that leads up to the appearance of Jesus in the first century, I'm examining really my own skepticism. So I had a skepticism about a number of things, but one of them was just this question: if Jesus really is God, why wouldn't he just come now when we've got social media and iPhones and we can, you know? So why, wouldn't it be a better time to come now? Like, why does he come when he comes? But it turns out that the cultural shifts and the progress of culture and technology actually does benefit the first century in terms of disseminating information historically. So, for example, you know, if you can't express and articulate the detail of the Jesus story, because you don't have the letters in place yet. You don't have an alphabet in place yet. If you're just using hieroglyphics to, for example, describe the Sermon on the Mount, well, good luck with that.
0: Right.
2: It's not going to be easy to do. But once you have an alphabet that's widely distributed across the entire region, mm-hmm. like the Etruscan alphabet, which is adopted by Rome, and then as Rome conquers the entire known world, it exports the Etruscan alphabet. And you have, you know, Koine Greek, which is being used by the Romans. You have papyrus, which is much easier to transport than, so for example, clay tablets.
0: Right.
2: Or stone. So these things emerge in time until by the time Rome is in power and has organized and the roads are in place, there's a 200-year period of peace called the Pax Romana that occurs and allows for the Roman Empire to spend money on things it used to spend on war. It now began to spend on infrastructure, like roads.
0: Yeah, so 47,000 miles.
2: Exactly.
0: That caught my attention.
2: And
0: I had no
2: connected
0: idea.
2: All of these other empires, like the Persians also had great roads. But now the Roman Empire makes sure that all roads lead to Rome. That's not actually is one of the goals of the Roman Empire. And they even connected the Silk Road from China. So now you got access by way of roads. As a matter of fact, if you read John's book of Revelation, there are a couple of churches that John is talking about in the first chapter that Paul planted by using roads that were not even available to Paul 100 years earlier because they were constructed by the Romans and allowed Paul into places where he could plant churches. So it turns out it's not just that Jesus appears, it's that the infrastructure is in place and the technology, the alphabet, the language is in place so that you can actually transmit the message of Jesus.
0: To spread the gospel.
2: Yes, and this is what I would say. And so the question becomes then, would it be better to come now? Well, here's what I discovered. What I discovered is that, let's say we do this interview, and it's viewed by a million people. Well, they're not going to download it physically into a million computers. They're going to view it online. And let's say that they saw a miracle occur in this video for some reason. Hmm. Well, I think we are the most distrusting, even claims about the news. We are so divided as a nation, so divided as a world, that we're going to say, well, who's saying that first? Well, I don't trust that person. So I don't trust that information. So we are very distrusting. And then when we see something that looks miraculous, well, I've watched the Marvel superhero movies too.
0: Right.
2: Everything looks miraculous. Do you trust anything anymore, you see? But more importantly, you're not downloading the video. Now, why that matters is that if you downloaded it to a million different geographic locations, it would be much harder to eradicate the information in the video. In other words, if the information about Jesus is on physical manuscripts in a million locations, now it's very hard to eradicate the message of Jesus because I can't just flip the server off. So it turns out if you're going to come and you want to have lasting historical impact, you want to come at a time when information is disseminated materially, not digitally.
0: Yeah.
2: Because number one, you don't trust digital information. We don't. And number two, you don't save digital information geographically. It's easy to eradicate.
0: No, that's good. You also mentioned human beings being hardwired to believe in God. I think that, but I probably think it more so than before I became a Christian. But why is that so self-evident as a detective?
2: Well, okay, so that's one of those these three strands of this fuse that are burning up. One of them is the culture of Rome developing and taking charge of things and providing an infrastructure so the message can be communicated. The other is there's a spiritual fuse. That it turns out that we are created in the image of God. So don't be surprised that we often think about God. And even today, polls have been taken. I think about 83% of all living humans believe in some form of theism or deism.
0: And that's with an incredible secular headwind now.
2: Oh, absolutely.
0: Think about that.
2: And these are studies being done by secular groups. Yeah. As a matter of fact, a lot of the Ivy League schools that are mostly secular now have done this research and have discovered that really we are born with a default position of looking at creation and inferring the existence of a creator. That's very natural for children to do. As a matter of fact, this is now kind of said that theism is kind of bred in the bone, according to these studies. I've kind of cited them in the book. So don't be surprised. This has always been the case, and even in antiquity. So here's what I would say as a skeptic. Well, I hear a lot about this dying and rising savior named Jesus, but it seems to me he's just a copy of some other dying and rising saviors that he's stolen the story from. We see this a lot in Jesus mythers, who will say that Jesus is not an original story and he never lived. He's just a recreation of prior mythologies. And they'll cite similarities between these prior mythologies. Well, that's a fuse that's burning toward the appearance of the first century, and I wanted to examine it. So if you look and read through all the ancient mythologies, what you're going to discover is they have about 15 things in common. And it turns out those 15 things they have in common are all the things that humans naturally expect of deity. We think about God, and we imagine certain things. Well, if he's God, he probably has power beyond ours. So we always, almost every god, for example, can do god things. They can do supernatural miracles because we expect our gods to do supernatural miracles. Many of them appear supernaturally. Well, you kind of expect that too. Ours does, right? Jesus appears supernaturally. Now, only broadly are these 15 attributes similar.
0: In each of these.
2: So I've charted them all. And no deity, no mythology prior to Jesus has more than about 10 of these.
0: Okay.
2: And some have as few as 6. Until you get to the first century, and then Jesus appears possessing all 15 of the ancient expectations of deity. Now, what's interesting about that is if you wanted to come and meet the expectations of the expectors, if the expected wants to meet the expectations of the expectors, Jesus does that. Huh. And Paul even talks about this. You know, you people are very religious. You even worship an unknown God here. Well, we're here to tell you that what you've imagined, we actually saw with our own eyes.
0: Right.
2: And so he's comparing the myths of humans. Now, when I say myth, I mean the stories of deity to the myth written by God, as C.S. Lewis says. Not a fiction, but a claim about God that is from the mind of God, from the mind of poets and ancients and expectors to the mind of the expected. That's the difference in Jesus.
0: When you put it in context like that, the exchange of Jesus with the woman at the well. I mean, you get a little sense of God's frustration there. Woman, I'm standing right in front of you. I am the water.
2: But what's great about it is that we share these expectations. And even the modern scientific and sociological experiments we're doing right now demonstrate that created beings have expectations of the Creator. It's been going on for thousands of years. Mm-hmm. And Jesus meets most robustly all of those expectations. And that's not by coincidence. He's the only one in the history of anyone who claimed to be God who actually has all 15 of the characteristics. Like Buddha, for example, has 10.
0: Right. No,
2: of
0: that's
2: these
0: a
2: 15.
0: Really interesting observation that he fulfilled even that, you know, mythology.
2: That's right.
0: That Jesus is the fulfillment of all of it.
2: He's the actual reality that you've been imagining.
0: In parts and pieces.
2: That's right.
0: In all those expressions. That's so fascinating. Let me ask this question, Jim. Do you feel if you had to go in front of a jury today on the trial basis of Jesus' existence, you think you'd win the case?
2: Well, here's what I always say. You win juries, trials, not in opening statements, not in the evidence show, not in closing arguments. You win cases in jury selection. Sorry, it's just the case. So I would say to anyone listening, if you feel like, hey, I've been sharing the gospel with people, it's about jury selection. And I can't put people on a jury who have presuppositional biases or reasons to reject a truth claim that aren't evidential. So I make sure we have a voir dire process where we select the jury and we eliminate the jurors who are biased against us on either side, on either side. So the question I would say is, are you taking the time? Are you praying about this? Are you asking God to soften the heart of the potential juror before you begin to present a case? Because it turns out you can present a case to a juror who's already biased against you, and it's not going to go very far. So I always say, yes, don't get frustrated, though. I think this case is more than sufficient. This case is very compelling. But there will still be people who will resist it. But it has more to do with jury selection than does the strength
0: That's
2: of the case.
0: That's really interesting. And for our listeners and viewers, I want to make sure we recommend this wonderful book, Person of Interest, Why Jesus Still Matters in a World That Rejects the Bible. And as Jim mentioned a moment ago, I mean, the Gen Z, the Gen X, all of the young folks today are really looking and prodding to see, can this be true? Is it real? And we better get equipped to answer those questions and to give a good answer to those solid questions. And one way to do it is to read this wonderful resource.
1: Yeah, order your copy of Person of Interest from Focus on the Family Canada, and the proceeds go right back into strengthening and supporting families all across Canada. 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
0: And I'm so thankful for the donors who support the ministry, John. 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Mm-hmm. 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And every year about 1.8 to 2 million people respond with a need for help. And that's what we're doing together. Last year, we had 173,000 people who made a decision for Christ through Focus on the Family. That's amazing. 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

0: Sometimes a story can reveal what we'd rather not see. Welcome to Through the Bible. Let's turn to Matthew 19 as Dr. McGee explains how Jesus uses a story to teach his disciples a lesson they didn't expect but needed to hear. As we get started, let's give this time to the Lord. Father, thank you for knowing our hearts and knowing how best to reach us. Help us to respond to your Spirit as he teaches us your word and humble our proud hearts, Lord, so that we can truly listen and respond in faith. In Jesus' name, amen. Here's Dr. J. Vernon McGee on Through the Bible.
1: Now, last time, friends, we got into the 19th chapter, and it would seem maybe that we bogged down, but we only bogged down at important places. And last time, we saw that our Lord was discussing this subject of marriage and divorce. Of course, the question that was brought to him was brought to him to tempt him, to try to put him in opposition to the Mosaic system. And he made it very clear that Moses did this because of the hardness of men's hearts, and that the original purpose of God was that the marriage might be the tenderest and sweetest and loveliest, most thrilling relationship that any person could possibly experience in this life. And that the awful tragedy was when a divorce came. He gave what is the scriptural grounds of divorce, and that, of course, is adultery. Now, today, that's totally ignored. It's no longer actually a ground in California. They don't use that ugly term anymore. Adultery is an ugly term, and it sounds so much better to say incompatibility. That is a nice-sounding word compared to the other. But he puts down for God's people, this is the basis for it. And then he brought those little children, said, don't keep them from coming to me. And I say again, man or woman, husband or wife, mother or father, you're contemplating divorce. Think of the little ones. The Lord Jesus said, suffer them to come unto me. And you'd be surprised today, the number of little ones that have been turned away from Christ because of the separation, the divorce of father and mother. May I say that our Lord ties that together. And then Jesus in verse 14, and I'll pick up our study there. But Jesus said, suffer the little children, forbid them not to come unto me, for of such is the kingdom of heaven. He laid his hands on them and departed thence. And behold, one came and said unto him, good master, what good thing shall I do that I may have eternal life? And he said unto him, why callest thou me good? There's none good but one, that is God. But if thou wilt enter into life, keep the commandments. Now, let's pause there for just a moment. This is a remarkable incident, and we'll have an occasion, of course, to consider it again in the Gospel of Luke. And I probably will spend more time with it there, but there's certain things here we'd like to call your attention. You'll notice how he approached the Lord Jesus. He called him good. Now, he was willing to concede that, and the enemies, I don't think, would have gone that far. What our Lord is saying to the young man, why do you call me good? And then he says, there's none good but one, that is God. And I'm sure you see what our Lord was after. He's saying, young man, no one's good but God. Now, if you see that I'm good, it's because I'm God. That's the reason that the Lord Jesus does this. And so he's leading him along that he might accept him as the Christ, the Son of God. Then the Lord Jesus flashed on this young man the commandments that have to do with a man's relationship to man. And let me read those. Verse 18 now of Matthew 19. He said unto him, which? Jesus said, thou shalt do no murder. Thou shalt not commit adultery. Thou shalt not steal. Thou shalt not bear false witness. Honor thy father and thy mother, and thou shalt love thy neighbors thyself. Now listen, this young man saith unto him, all these things have I kept from my youth up. What lack I yet? Now he recognized that there was a lack in his life. Yet this young man could say that he had kept these commandments. Now the commandments our Lord gave to him are the last of the Ten Commandments that have to do with a man's relationship to man. The first commandments have to do with a man's relationship to God. Our Lord did not use those because he's leading this young man along. Now, the Lord says to him, verse 21, Jesus saith unto him, if thou wilt be perfect or complete, go and sell what thou hast. Give to the poor, and thou shalt have treasure in heaven, and come and follow me. Following Jesus, of course, would have led him to see that he was not keeping the first commandments, which have to do with a man's relationship to God. This very moment, the Lord Jesus is on the way to the cross. And if he's going to follow the Lord Jesus, he'd find himself at the foot of a cross. But there was something standing in the way. For this young man, it was riches. The riches were the stumbling block for this young man. Now, for somebody else, it might be something else, and would be, certainly would for me. Riches is certainly not my problem, friends, because I don't have it. But will you notice what our Lord now says to this young man? But when the young man heard that saying, he went away sorrowful, for he had great possessions. You see, this was the stumbling block in the young man's life. This was the thing that was keeping him from the Lord Jesus Christ. Now today you will find that there are many things that are keeping man from the Lord Jesus. Riches, one thing. Oh, there are just multitudes of other things. Actually, a church membership are keeping a lot of people from Christ. They think they belong to the church, and that puts them in a little cellophane bag, and nobody can get to them. After all, they can say, I'm a church member. I've been through the ceremonies. I made my confession, and that sort of thing. But my friend, they are as unconverted as any darkest spot on top side of the earth. That would be their condition. What is it today that is separating maybe you from Christ? Is there anything in the way that's keeping you from him? Well, it was riches for this young man. Now will you notice, our Lord now, in verse 23, says, Then said Jesus unto his disciples, Verily I say unto you that a rich man shall hardly enter into the kingdom of heaven. Not many rich, you know, not many of the great ones of the earth. I think that's still true today. Notice what he said. Again, I say unto you, it is easier for a camel to go through the eye of a needle than for a rich man to enter into the kingdom of God. Now, I feel that a great many people miss many times the humor that our Lord uses. And I'm confident that there's humor here. And I've even heard this rather ridiculous explanation that there was a gate in Jerusalem that was called the Eye of the Needle, and a camel had to kneel down to go through. And what our Lord meant, he'd have to become humble. He's not talking about that at all. He's talking about a real camel, and he's talking about a real needle that has an eye in it. And friends, let me ask you the very frank question. Is it possible for a real camel to go through an eye of the needle? I think you know the answer. He just can't make it. It's impossible. But would it be possible for God to do that? Well, God can put a camel through a needle's eye, only he's not in that business, but only God can regenerate a man. And that is the point he's making here. It's easier for a camel to go through the eye of a needle than for a rich man to enter into the kingdom of God. He'll never enter in because of his riches. There are so many people today that think they're going to be saved by what they have or who they are. And friends, you are saved when you find out who you are, and that is a sinner, and when you find out that you're a beggar in God's sight and you have nothing to offer him for your salvation. Now, when you make that discovery, you're a candidate for salvation. But as long as you think that you can do something or you can pay God, and there are a lot of people that think they can do that. Why, you can no more be saved than you can put a camel through an eye of a needle by your own works. You say that's impossible. Of course it is. That's the point our Lord is making here. It's impossible. Now, let's read on. When his disciples heard it, they were exceedingly amazed, saying, Who then can be saved? Well, listen to this. This is the explanation. Verse 26 of Matthew 19. But Jesus beheld them and said unto them, with man this is impossible, but with God all things are possible. As far as any person is concerned, doesn't make any difference who you are. You're a candidate for salvation if you recognize that you are not a candidate for salvation, that you have nothing to offer God at all. And when you come to Him to offer Him nothing except empty hands and to hold them out to Him in faith, my friend, He'll take you and save you. That's when He does that. Now, notice verse 27. Then answered Peter and said unto him, behold, we've forsaken all and followed thee. What shall we have therefore? And it's so easy to believe that Simon Peter's betraying a very selfish streak here. Didn't the Lord Jesus rebuke him? Well, will you notice? And Jesus said unto them, verily I say unto you, that ye which have followed me in the regeneration, when the Son of Man shall sit in the throne of his glory, ye also shall sit upon 12 thrones, judging the 12 tribes of Israel. Our Lord did not rebuke him. I believe that a Christian ought to work for a reward today. And Simon Peter saying, Lord, we've made a tremendous sacrifice to follow you. Will we be rewarded? And our Lord said, you're going to sit on 12 thrones, judging the 12 tribes of Israel. And every one that hath forsaken houses, our brethren, our sisters, a father, a mother, our wife, our children, our lands, for my name's sake, shall receive a hundredfold and shall inherit everlasting life. But many that are first shall be last, and the last shall be first. And that is a great principle he puts down. There is a reward for those who, having been saved, sacrifice for Jesus' sake. Many an unknown saint today, of whom the world has not heard,

And Jesus makes the fourth and fifth announcements of his approaching death. And the mother of James and John requests the places on the right hand and left hand for his sons. And then Jesus opens the eyes of two blind men along the roadside. Now this chapter opens here with the parable of the laborers in the vineyard. And it's actually a continuation of Jesus' remarks on rewards that were begun in the last chapter. This chapter will bring to an end, I think, the section that seems to mark time in the movement of Matthew. After this chapter, the tempo increases and he moves directly to the cross. This chapter makes an important contribution, however, to filling in some of those dark corners of the present state of the kingdom of heaven. Now, you'll notice that we've had this up about rewards in the last chapter. Now, the principle for giving rewards is stated in this parable. Faithfulness to the task and not the amount of work done or the spectacular nature of it governs the giving of rewards. And you have here this first parable. We want to look at that. Now, I'm reading chapter 20 of Matthew, verse 1. And it begins, "For the kingdom of heaven is like unto a man that's a householder, which went out early in the morning to hire laborers into his vineyard." Now, this parable, you see, is closer related to the past chapter. The last verse of chapter 19, you notice, "But many that are first shall be last, and the last shall be first." Now, if you drop down to verse 16 in this chapter, you'd find, "So the last shall be first and the first last, for many be called, but few chosen." So you see at the beginning of this parable and at the end of it, why you have this verse as sort of a parenthesis to put around the chapter. Now, let me just read into this parable here. Now, this man, he has a vineyard, and he went out to hire some laborers to work in it. When he had agreed with the laborers for a penny a day, he sent them into his vineyard. And he went out about the third hour and saw others standing idle in the marketplace. And he said unto them, "Go ye also into the vineyard, and whatsoever is right I'll give you." And they went their way. Again he went out about the sixth and the ninth hour, and that's noon and in the afternoon. And about the 11th hour he went out and found others standing idle and said unto them, "Why stand ye here all the day idle?" They say unto him, "Because no man hath hired us." He saith unto them, "Go ye also into the vineyard. Whatsoever is right, that shall ye receive." So when even was come, the lord of the vineyard saith unto his steward, "Call the laborers, give them their hire, beginning from the last unto the first." And when they came that were hired about the 11th hour, they received every man a penny. When the first came, they supposed that they should have received more, and they likewise received every man a penny. When they had received it, they murmured against the goodman of the house, saying, "These last have wrought but 1 hour, and thou hast made them equal unto us, which have borne the burden and the heat of the day." But he answered one of them and said, "Friend, I do thee no wrong. Didst not thou agree with me for a penny? Take that thine is, and go thy way. I will give unto this last even as unto thee. Is it not lawful for me to do what I will with mine own? Is thine eye evil? Because I'm good." Now, this is a tremendous parable, and it illustrates this, that it's not the amount of time that you serve or the prominence and importance of your position which determines your reward. It's your faithfulness to the task God's given you to perform, regardless of how small or how short or how very insignificant it might appear. I've always felt that the Lord someday will call up some dear little lady. She may have been a member of my church. And I'll turn to a member of the staff and I'll say, "Do you know her?" And they'll say, "No, never heard of her." And another will say, "Well, she certainly wasn't president of the choir. She never was president of the missionary society. She never taught a Sunday school class. Well, that woman never did anything. And look at the way that he's rewarding her." And we'll find out when he mentions the reason he's rewarding her. She was probably a widow. She had a little son.

0: faithful, just bringing up that little boy. She never spoke to thousands like some evangelist or some preacher. She had one little boy. That's all God asked her to do, to be faithful, and she was faithful. And that little fellow went as a missionary out to the field, serve God out there. That's all God ever asked her to do. Somebody says, well, she sure didn't work as much as I did. No, that's right, but he's not going to award you about the amount of work you've done. It's going to be how faithful you were. Whether you did the job he called you to do, maybe it wasn't a big one, but have you been faithful in that task? This is a very wonderful parable, as you can see. Now, notice the movement in verse 17, and it's geographical and physical. Jesus, going up to Jerusalem, took the 12 disciples apart in the way and said unto them. Now they're approaching Jerusalem. They're going up out of the Jordan Valley, moving up to Jerusalem, where he is to die upon the cross. And will you listen to him now? Behold, we go up to Jerusalem, and the Son of Man shall be betrayed unto the chief priests and unto the scribes, and they shall condemn him to death, and shall deliver him to the Gentiles to mock, and to scourge, and to crucify him, and the third day he shall rise again. Now, you can't spell it out any plainer than that. He's telling these men now for the fourth time in detail at this juncture exactly what's going to happen to him. And do you know that somehow or another, it just didn't fit into their program. They couldn't quite see it. Took them a long time to get it. And it's now very clearly understood by anyone who reads this gospel that it's his avowed intention to go to Jerusalem to die. Now you ponder the significance of this. He went there deliberately to die for you and me. That's something to turn over and think about. Now, at a time like this, you just can't believe it. Then came to him the mother of Zebedee's children with her sons, worshiping him and desiring a certain thing of him. I'm afraid a great many of us worship him like this. And he said unto her, what wilt thou? She saith unto him, grant that these my two sons may sit, the one on the right hand and the other on the left, in thy kingdom. She's asking this for her son. I don't know whether to criticize her or not. She's an ambitious mother. She certainly missed the very atmosphere and the very understanding of what was really taking place at that time. Now, we find here that he says to her, and I'm going to leave out something that's not in our better manuscripts. But Jesus answered and said, ye know not what ye ask. Are ye able to drink of the cup that I shall drink of? They say unto him, we're able. And he saith unto them, ye shall drink indeed of my cup. But to sit on my right hand and on my left is not mine to give, but it shall be given to them for whom it's prepared of my Father. And please don't miss this. This is so important for Christians today. He's not saying that there isn't a place on his right hand and left hand that's going to go to somebody. What he's saying is this. He says, I will not arbitrarily give this to John and to James. I'll not just arbitrarily give this to anyone. This is for those who prepare themselves for the place. Now, will you hear me very carefully in closing? Salvation, heaven, is for the asking. You do nothing, nothing in order to be saved. But my friend, your place, your position, your reward in heaven is determined by what you do down here. Don't forget that. That's very important. Christians have lost sight of it. He says, it's not mine to give. I will not arbitrarily give it. You'll prepare yourself for that. By the way, what kind of a place are you preparing yourself for? I have no ambition for the place to the right hand or to the left. I think I missed that one. But friend, all of us ought to work for a place up there. But you don't work for heaven. That is by faith in Christ through his marvelous grace. And so until next time, may the Lord richly bless you, my beloved.
1: Is that a new thought? We know that the Bible teaches that we can't do anything to earn heaven, but as Dr. McGee said, you can't do any work in order to get into heaven, but all of us ought to work for a place once we're there. And the way we do that is by living in obedience to God's word and serving Him out of the joy of our hearts. You know, one of the most meaningful ways to begin is through prayer, lifting up others before the Lord. It's a starting point for so much of what God calls us to do. So as you grow in your own prayer life, we'd invite you to join the World Prayer Team as we travel on our knees around the world praying for a different country each day. And together with thousands of other intercessors, including me, you'll bring great needs before God, and you get to see Him answer them too. 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Pasadena, California, 91109. Or in Canada, Box 25325, London, Ontario, N6C, 6B1. Do you want to be great in God's kingdom? Well, be sure to catch the next stop on the Bible bus as we discover what God's Word has to say. I'm Steve Schwetz, and we'll see you when the Bible bus rolls your way again. Oh, and remember, you don't have to wait until we arrive at a certain time or place. You can hop aboard anytime, anywhere through our app. God's Word is never out of reach. And there's always a seat saved just for you.

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0: In their day, lithium-ion batteries were a game-changer. Today, they power Teslas and other EVs. However, they have drawbacks, like being prone to overheating. And they're made with hard-to-source minerals. For this, the world is dependent on China. However, new breakthroughs have proven the viability of sodium-ion batteries. That's right, the same white stuff sitting on your kitchen table. These will be cheaper and less prone to overheating. History is full of breakthroughs, but none compares with this, the eternal Son of God becoming truly man. Jesus lived and died in our place that all who trust in him may have eternal life. Welcome to Haven Today. I'm David Wolin, sharing the great story that's all about Jesus, and we're in a series called The King We Need. Let me ask you, have you ever been alone in a crowd, perhaps in a foreign country, or maybe a social function where it seems everyone else knows each other except you're out of place, an outsider? But then you hear a familiar voice, one you know well, and you see a familiar smile, you make eye contact. Well, that's how I'd describe the unique joy of reading the Old Testament and discovering, in a multitude of ways, that the Lord Jesus is just as present there as he is in the New Testament. For many believers today, the Old Testament can feel foreign, while the New Testament feels a little more like home. But wouldn't it be wonderful to get to know the entire Bible as the one unified story that it is, all of it pointing to Jesus? This is true for every book of the Bible, but I'd say uniquely so when we come to the Psalms. And today we'll continue a conversation about how we can behold Christ in the Psalms. And this is poignant because the Psalms are unique in the canon of Scripture. This holy inspired hymnal was Israel's ancient songbook and prayer book. In it, we find words for nearly every human experience. Psalms of rejoicing and psalms of lament, psalms proclaiming the advancement of God's kingdom, and psalms of repentance, and so on. But if this book is so very human, how could it be that it shows us the eternal Son of God, who at this point in history had not yet taken on human flesh? The name Jesus does not appear in the Psalms, nor does Messiah, or the Greek equivalent, Christ. So how can the Psalms point us to Christ? Yesterday, we started a conversation about the Psalms with my good friend, David Sunday. And today, we're going to continue that conversation as we consider how significant the book of Psalms is, both in the life of the church and of every Christian believer.
1: Going back to the early church, Augustine really believed there was a shape and design to the Psalter. Now, he would say, I'm not sure exactly what it is, but I can see evidence of design. Martin Luther said that if you only had the book of Psalms, you would have in this book, if you didn't have time to read the whole Bible, he'd say, read the book of Psalms, because the Psalms are themselves a little Bible in which is contained everything we need to know about God's plan and God's purposes and how to live a godly life.
0: The voice of my guest today, David Sunday. For many years now, he's been a friend and a mentor to me, and I'm looking forward to having him join us in a few minutes. But first, I want to ask you to prayerfully consider making a difference at and through Haven Ministries. If you have a great love for the Lord Jesus and for his church, as we do, and if you're concerned today about the state of the church in the Western world, as we are, and if what you hear day in and day out on Haven Today resonates with you, as together we're shining a spotlight on the Lord Jesus, clarifying the gospel, and faithfully striving to teach God's word with God's heart, then could I 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And now on this same topic, I love the way Christy Knuckles does this in her song, As For Me. It's from Psalm 2, pointing us to Jesus and how this psalm points us to the King we need.

0: This is Haven Today. I'm David Wolin, and joining me for a second day is David Sunday from Word Partners, president of Word Partners, an international preacher equipping ministry. Did I say that right, David?
1: Pastors training pastors to preach God's word with God's heart.
0: Beautiful. And we've got you on the air with us again today because you have a specialization, thanks to your DMin doctoral work, on praying the Psalms. And this week, we're continuing our series of seeing Christ in all of Scripture. And I'm thinking about how in the New Testament, it's actually the book of Psalms that shows up more than any other book in the Old Testament.
1: And one of the most frequently quoted Psalms is Psalm 110, which probably isn't at the top of the devotional list of most Christians, but it's about the king and his kingdom and all Jesus' enemies being made a footstool for his feet, and about the global mission of the gospel of Jesus Christ.
0: And so we've made a bold statement that we can see Christ throughout the Psalms. And there are perhaps places that are easier to see him there, where we might be accused even of cherry-picking the places where Jesus himself is quoting the Psalms and inserting himself into them, or perhaps a psalm that we read it and think, well, that could be no one other than Christ. It describes the king, the coming king, so beautifully. But there are a lot of other types of psalms where it's not necessarily immediately evident to the average Christian where we're supposed to see Christ in it. Are we supposed to just be bending these words to try to find a way to fit him or squeeze him in? Let's start with that question. Are there mistakes that people commonly make when they read the Psalms?
1: Yes, I think that even though we're saying the Psalms are rich for the devotional life of believers, one of the mistakes that we can make is treating the Psalms like they're a storage cabinet filled with miscellaneous devotional insights, and forgetting that there's actually evidence that there's a real arrangement, a design, an intelligent design to the Psalms as a whole. And I think we need to take a step back and read the Psalms from beginning to end and hear this pulsating undercurrent that flows throughout the Psalms of the king and his kingdom. And so how do we see Jesus in all the Psalms? Well, we can ask some diagnostic questions as we read through the whole book of Psalms, like, how does Jesus fulfill the promises that God made to King David for an everlasting kingdom? Or how is King David's life and experience in this psalm mirroring and foreshadowing the life of his greater son, our Lord Jesus Christ? How is Jesus the new and better David, to borrow a phrase from Tim Keller? How would our Lord Jesus Christ take the words of this particular psalm and make them his prayer? That has been a really helpful question for me. How would Jesus pray this psalm?
0: You're giving us some practical tips here, David. Thank you. And as I was watching you sort of use your hands to express the breadth and the shape of the Psalms, I was thinking this is something that is really helpful at a real basic level. We know that it's not just the words of the Psalms, but even the order of the Psalms that are part of its inspired message, part of the inspired word of God. Can you just give us a brief overview of what is the shape of the book of Psalms?
1: Yeah. This is an intriguing subject, David, and a lot of work has been done on this, particularly in the last 100 years. But even going back to the early church, Augustine really believed there was a shape and design to the Psalter. Now, he would say, I'm not sure exactly what it is, but I can see evidence of design. Martin Luther said that if you only had the book of Psalms, you would have in this book, if you didn't have time to read the whole Bible, he'd say, read the book of Psalms, because the Psalms are themselves a little Bible in which is contained everything we need to know about God's plan and God's purposes and how to live a godly life. And he saw that there was a design to the book of Psalms. So it's sometimes hard to be specific about what is the design of each particular psalm. But if you read it as a whole, you can see that the Psalms start, there's five books within the book of Psalms. Book one deals a lot with the king and the trials of the kingdom, his enemies, and he's running to God for refuge. And then as you move through further books, you see the king trusting in God's faithfulness to fulfill his promises. Mm. And then as we move into books 3 and 4 of the Psalter, we see God's people in exile, and then the return from exile and the restoration culminating in this universal reign of God's king, in which everything that has breath in all the earth is praising the Lord because he is the king of all the earth. So it's showing us the story of going through trial and difficulty into everlasting triumph, which that's the story of our Lord Jesus Christ. Mm. And that's the story of all of us who follow him. We go through humiliation and suffering and difficulty, and then God in the end exalts us through the triumph of our King.
0: Mm. That's beautiful. David, can we dig into a particular psalm? Mm. And I was thinking, we were talking about this a few moments ago before we turned the microphones on, and how Psalm 51 might be a good place for us to go. That's the psalm where David is just pouring out his lament, a confession before God. He's sinned with Bathsheba, and now he is repenting. And how can a psalm about a king who has failed in sin terribly be a psalm that points us to the sinless one?
1: Right, right. Good question, David. And we know our Lord Jesus Christ could not say himself, I know my transgressions and my sin is ever before me. But reading those and those words and connecting them to the Lord Jesus Christ actually deepens our appreciation for the fact that Jesus is a new and better David. Mm-hmm. He had no sins of his own to confess. He had no repentance of his own to do, but he was the one who would not be ashamed to be numbered among the transgressors, as Isaiah puts it. Jesus took all our sins upon himself. And Jesus is the reason that David can pray, purge me with hyssop, and I shall be clean. Wash me, and I shall be whiter than snow. Jesus is the reason that David can have confidence that God is able to create in him a clean heart and renew a right spirit within him.
0: And yet, David did not know Jesus by name or understand the shape of redemption to come through the cross of Christ, right?
1: Yes.
0: So what was he looking for or looking to in the midst of speaking like this?
1: David was, like us, living a life of faith in the revelation that God had given to him. It wasn't a revelation that's as full as the one we have now, but it was a promise that God would give to David an everlasting kingdom. Mm. And David knew that he himself was not qualified to be that everlasting king. He repents of his own sins, but he still believed nonetheless that God would be faithful to the covenant that he had made with him in 2 Samuel 7, and that there would be one of his sons who would sit on his throne and reign forever and ever. And so David's whole experience of sin and suffering and persecution was enveloped in the hope of the fulfillment of that promise. Mm.
0: So I'm going to put it into my own words. You tell me if I'm heading in the right direction, but there is an overarching promise based in a series of covenants that God has made with his people. Mm-hmm. And the book of Psalms is leaning in to those promises.
1: Yes.
0: Not yet fulfilled, but trusting that they will find fulfillment ultimately, and depending on that and yearning for that and calling out for that yet to take place. And today we read the Psalms as believers in Jesus. In one sense, you could say we read them in a different way, But maybe that's not the best word to use. Maybe a more completed or fulfilled way, because we can see that they're pointing us to Jesus.
1: Absolutely. We're a part of the same story that David and the other psalmists were a part of. The Psalms are intertwined within the story of Israel, the story of the Old Testament, you know, beginning with the Torah and God's revelation through Moses, and then the history, and then the prophetic hope. You know, the original psalmists are reflecting on and commenting on and praying back to God that hope. The only difference between them and us is that we live in the times of fulfillment. Amen. Of those promises. Mm. And we have the Holy Spirit who guarantees that we are, even now, by faith, experiencing that kingdom fulfillment and looking forward to, in hope, the consummation of all that when our King, the Lord Jesus Christ, returns in glory.
0: Amen. Well, David, I feel my heart just swelling in worship to the King that we own as our Savior and love and adore, and I think we need you to pray for us. Would you
1: all
0: lead
1: right.
0: us?
1: Yes. Heavenly Father, thank you so much that you do not leave us to ourselves at any point in our journey, our life of faith. Thank you that Jesus is our all in all, and thank you that the words that he prayed to you in the Psalms, you have preserved and entrusted to us today in the 21st century, so that we can join with Jesus and his apostles and all the saints who have gone before us in offering these prayers back to you. And when we do not know what to pray for as we ought, your Spirit helps us, not just by prompting our spontaneous prayers, but by actually taking us into the Spirit-inspired book that we can then make our own and offer back to you in prayer. Thank you so much for your love for us and for your goodness to us in giving us your word, and a word that we can pray back to you in the hope of the coming kingdom of our Lord Jesus Christ, in whose name we pray. Amen.
0: Amen. David Sunday, president of Word Partners, and I might add, my pastor and dear friend, thank you so much for being with us today on Haven Today.
1: Thanks, David. It's great to be with you again.
0: This is Haven Today. I'm David Wolin, and it's been such a joy to spend time with my friend and longtime mentor, David Sunday, these past couple of days. I appreciate him for so many reasons. One is a deep respect for the international ministry that he leads. Word Partners trains pastors to faithfully preach the text of Scripture in a way that points to Christ and clarifies the gospel. They do that in the world's hardest to reach places. And I've seen David do the very thing his ministry helps other pastors learn to do. He's helped me to see more of Christ in all the Scriptures. It's far more than an academic exercise. It's life transforming to hear God's word like this. It is worship every time we behold Christ in the great story which our God is weaving throughout history, all the way spotlighting the promised King, his birth, life, death, resurrection, and now today, as we're looking forward to the day our King will return. That is a promise, and that's what we're reading every time we open up our Bibles. We just have to learn to recognize this and grow in our understanding. And when we do, the joy of seeing Jesus anew never fades. And that's why I'm hoping you'll reach out today and get your copy of this resource we've been talking about so much. It's called Christ in All the Scriptures, Reading and Praying Through the Bible in a Year. 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It's our way of saying thank you for your gift, which keeps this ministry on the air. 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And you can do that by phone at 865-HAVEN, 865-HAVEN. And when you give, be sure to request your copy of Christ in All the Scriptures. Or you can do this online at haventoday.org. Again, haventoday.org. I'm David Wolin. Won't you come back again next time? We'll be keeping it all about Jesus. It's The Great Story, here on Haven Today. For your walk with Jesus, I'm David Wolin with Haven Today, inviting you to anchor your day in God's Word.
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A warm welcome to our program, Prophecy for Today, where we study biblical prophecy and its application to our daily life. It's a wonderful day to worship God. I'm William Steves. Let's pray. Dear Heavenly Father, thank you that you are a sympathetic God. Thank you that, through the work of Christ, you know the burdens and struggles we face, and you have offered us a place we can come to rest our weary shoulders. Thank you that your yoke is easy and your burden is light. Help us to rest in you. And it's in Jesus' name I pray. Amen.

Maranatha, friends, the Lord is coming. Malachi 4, 1 and 2. For behold, the day cometh that shall burn as an oven, and all the proud, yea, and all that do wickedly shall be stubble. And the day that cometh shall burn them up, saith the Lord of hosts, that it shall leave them neither root nor branch. But unto you that fear my name shall the Son of Righteousness arise with healing in his wings. And ye shall go forth and grow up as calves of the stall. The judgment day of God is coming. In that great day of the Lord, all evildoers are described as stubble, the leftover stalks after a field has been reaped, worthless growth, good for nothing but the fire. But there is hope. The day of the Lord does not need to be a day of fear and trembling. Those who fear the Lord, who worship him, who have placed their trust in the Lamb of God, they can look forward to this day with rejoicing. We who fear the Lord will experience the healing of the Son of Righteousness, Jesus Christ. We will go forward in peace and rest, enjoying the wonderful mercy of God's perfect kingdom. Are you able to look forward to the great day of the Lord? Or is it still a day of fear and danger for you? I urge you to repent, to come to the cross of Christ and find your safety. You are listening to Prophecy for Today. I'm William Steves. Today's letter comes from Kenya. Our listener writes, "Blessings in the name of our Lord and Savior, Jesus Christ. 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We pray that God would be glorified as you continue to follow after him. 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And our United States address is The People's Gospel Hour, Post Office Box 55862, Boston, Massachusetts, 02205.

0: And now, the familiar voice of Pastor Perry F. Rockwood, who is at home with the Lord.
1: Shall we pray, Heavenly Father? We're so thankful to be in the presence of God today. We rejoice in thy love. We rejoice in that precious blood that cleanses from all sin. And all today, Father, I pray for each one listening in. I pray for those who are not well, those who are aged, those mourning the loss of loved ones, those who are lonely. Father, I pray for homes and marriages, and I know it is not God's will that home and marriage break up. I pray today for many who are not saved, many who are religious but lost, many who call themselves Christians but have never been born again. Oh, help them to come in their sin need, repent of sin, and trust Christ as their personal Savior. I pray in Jesus' name, amen. We're thinking of the Antichrist. And I want to say this, that the Antichrist will be accepted by the Jews. John 5:43, I am come in my Father's name, and ye receive me not. If another shall come in his own name, him ye will receive. Furthermore, the Antichrist is the man of sin and the son of perdition. Apostasy precedes his manifestation. He presents himself in the temple as God. He will be destroyed by the return of Christ when he comes with his saints. Antichrist's work will be satanic. He will have great power. He will completely delude those who reject the truth and love unrighteousness. All who accept him will perish. Let me read 2 Thessalonians 2, because we just want to base this on the Bible. Verse 3, let no man deceive you by any means, for that day shall not come, except there come a falling away first, that's the apostasy, and that man of sin be revealed, that's the Antichrist, the son of perdition, who opposes and exalteth himself above all that is called God, or that is worshipped, so that he is God, sitteth in the temple of God. Just think of it, showing himself that he is God. And then notice 2 Thessalonians 2, verse 8, and then shall that wicked be revealed, whom the Lord shall consume with the spirit of his mouth, and shall destroy with the brightness of his coming. Even him, Antichrist, whose coming is after the working of Satan with all power and signs and lying wonders, and with all deceivableness of unrighteousness in them that perish, because they received not the love of the truth, that they might be saved. And then I'm going to read 2 Thessalonians 2, verse 11. And for this cause,

0: Worship by the unsaved. Let me read some Bible verses. Daniel 8:24. And his power shall be mighty, but not by his own power, nor will it be by Satan's power. And then let me read a little of Revelation. And the beast which I saw was like unto a leopard, and his feet were as the feet of a bear, and his mouth as the mouth of a lion. And the dragon gave him his power and his seat and great authority. And I saw one of his heads as it were wounded to death, and his deadly wound was healed. See, that was a miracle, the devil's miracle. And all the world wondered after the beast. And they worshiped the dragon, which gave power unto the beast. And they worshiped the beast, saying, who is like unto the beast? Who was able to make war with him? And there was given unto him a mouth speaking great things and blasphemies. And power was given unto him to continue 42 months. And he opened his mouth in blasphemy against God, think of it, to blaspheme his name and his tabernacle and them that dwell in heaven. I'm reading now Revelation 13. And it was given unto him to make war with the saints and to overcome them. And power was given him over all kingdoms and tongues and nations. And all that dwell upon the earth shall worship him, whose names are not written in the book of life of the Lamb, slain from the foundation of the world. And you know, friends, we can see the preparation for that today. The world is looking for a man. The world doesn't know how to bring peace to the Middle East. The world doesn't know how to deal with the AIDS problems of our day. The world doesn't know how to deal with the capital labor problems of our day, the strikes and the revolutions and all that goes with it. No, the world is looking for a man, and he's on the horizon. Of course, the first man we're looking for is the Lord Jesus Christ. He may come at any moment. He said, I will come again and receive you unto myself, that where I am, there you may be also. I'm looking for him every day. I'm now over 84 years of age, and of course I know death may come, but I'm not looking for death. I'm looking for the Lord to come. And I want to live day by day in the light of eternity, knowing my time is short. And what I do, I want to do for the glory of God. But I know, while the Lord tarries, that it is our responsibility and privilege to send forth the word of God. So many never go to church. Many who do go to church never hear the gospel. That's why radio is so important. Will you pray for souls and pray for support? This broadcast is sponsored by the People's Gospel Hour, Halifax, Nova Scotia, Canada, B3J3A1. Our United States address, the People's Gospel Hour, Box 55862, Boston, Massachusetts, 02205. 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
2: You may feel lonely. You may think, oh God, doesn't anybody care? Isn't anybody concerned? Doesn't anyone anywhere have any feelings? And the whisper of the Spirit of God within you is to remind you, I am here. I am here not just today, I'm here this morning, today, tonight. You and I go to bed every night with a comforter on the inside. We wake up every morning with a comforter on the inside. We walk all day long with a comforter on the inside. But you see, if you don't understand that and you don't realize that you're one to God, where are you? Why don't you do something, God? Don't you understand how helpless and futile I feel? Do you understand the pain, the intense pain I hurt when he walked away or she walked away? God, where are you? Right where he promised to be. I am here. That's what God keeps saying. I'm here.
1: For help and hope from God's Word, go to intouchcanada.org.

come on. I can wait all night. What's it gonna be, boy? Yes or no? What's it gonna be, boy? Yes?

0: 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We'll take care of the music and the local info.
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2: Tonight we're just going to have a few clouds and a low of 9. Tomorrow's going to be a mix of sun and cloud and a high of 22. And tomorrow night's just going to have a few clouds and a low of 8. For your local 5-day forecast, you can download our Discover Estevan app.
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4: Tonight we're just going to have a few clouds and a low of 9. Tomorrow's going to be a mix of sun and cloud and a high of 22. And tomorrow night's just going to have a few clouds and a low of 8. For your local 5-day forecast, you can download our Discover Estevan app.
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5: Tonight we're just going to have a few clouds and a low of 9. Tomorrow's going to be a mix of sun and cloud and a high of 22. And tomorrow night's just going to have a few clouds and a low of 8. For your local 5-day forecast, you can download our Discover Estevan app.
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6: Tonight we're just going to have a few clouds and a low of 9. Tomorrow's going to be a mix of sun and cloud and a high of 22. And tomorrow night's just going to have a few clouds and a low of 8. For your local 5-day forecast, you can download our Discover Estevan app.
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2: Tonight we're just going to have a few clouds and a low of 9. Tomorrow's going to be a mix of sun and cloud and a high of 22. And tomorrow night's just going to have a few clouds and a low of 8. For your local 5-day forecast, you can download our Discover Estevan app.
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4: Tonight we're just going to have a few clouds and a low of 9. Tomorrow's going to be a mix of sun and cloud and a high of 22. And tomorrow night's just going to have a few clouds and a low of 8. For your local 5-day forecast, you can download our Discover Estevan app.
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4: Tonight we're just going to have a few clouds and a low of 9. Tomorrow's going to be a mix of sun and cloud and a high of 22. And tomorrow night's just going to have a few clouds and a low of 8. For your local 5-day forecast, you can download our Discover Estevan app.
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6: Tonight we're just going to have a few clouds and a low of 9. Tomorrow's going to be a mix of sun and cloud and a high of 22. And tomorrow night's just going to have a few clouds and a low of 8. For your local 5-day forecast, you can download our Discover Estevan app.
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2: Tonight we're just going to have a few clouds and a low of 9. Tomorrow's going to be a mix of sun and cloud and a high of 22. And tomorrow night's just going to have a few clouds and a low of 8. For your local 5-day forecast, you can download our Discover Estevan app.
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3: Tonight we're just going to have a few clouds and a low of 9. Tomorrow's going to be a mix of sun and cloud and a high of 22. And tomorrow night's just going to have a few clouds and a low of 8. For your local 5-day forecast, you can download our Discover Estevan app.
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3: Discover Estevan weather.
4: Tonight we're just going to have a few clouds and a low of 9. Tomorrow's going to be a mix of sun and cloud and a high of 22. And tomorrow night's just going to have a few clouds and a low of 8. For your local 5-day forecast, you can download our Discover Estevan app.
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4: Tonight we're just going to have a few clouds and a low of 9. Tomorrow's going to be a mix of sun and cloud and a high of 22. And tomorrow night's just going to have a few clouds and a low of 8. For your local 5-day forecast, you can download our Discover Estevan app.
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2: Tonight we're just going to have a few clouds and a low of 9. Tomorrow's going to be a mix of sun and cloud and a high of 22. And tomorrow night's just going to have a few clouds and a low of 8. For your local 5-day forecast, you can download our Discover Estevan app.
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3: Tonight we're just going to have a few clouds and a low of 9. Tomorrow's going to be a mix of sun and cloud and a high of 22. And tomorrow night's just going to have a few clouds and a low of 8. For your local 5-day forecast, you can download our Discover Estevan app.
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1: Tonight we're just going to have a few clouds and a low of 9. Tomorrow's going to be a mix of sun and cloud and a high of 22. And tomorrow night's just going to have a few clouds and a low of 8. For your local 5-day forecast, you can download our Discover Estevan app.
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5: Discover Estevan Weather.
6: Tonight we're just going to have a few clouds and a low of 9. Tomorrow's going to be a mix of sun and cloud and a high of 22. And tomorrow night's just going to have a few clouds and a low of 8. For your local 5-day forecast, you can download our Discover Estevan app.
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2: Tonight we're just going to have a few clouds and a low of 9. Tomorrow's going to be a mix of sun and cloud and a high of 22. And tomorrow night's just going to have a few clouds and a low of 8. For your local 5-day forecast, you can download our Discover Estevan app.
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4: Tonight we're just going to have a few clouds and a low of 9. Tomorrow's going to be a mix of sun and cloud and a high of 22. And tomorrow night's just going to have a few clouds and a low of 8. For your local 5-day forecast, you can download our Discover Estevan app.
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3: Discover Estevan weather.
4: Tonight we're just going to have a few clouds and a low of 9. Tomorrow's going to be a mix of sun and cloud and a high of 22. And tomorrow night's just going to have a few clouds and a low of 8. For your local 5-day forecast, you can download our Discover Estevan app.
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4: Tonight we're just going to have a few clouds and a low of 9. Tomorrow's going to be a mix of sun and cloud and a high of 22. And tomorrow night's just going to have a few clouds and a low of 8. For your local 5-day forecast, you can download our Discover Estevan app.
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2: Good morning. It's Wednesday, August 12th. A new memorial garden has opened at St. Joseph's Hospital. The Estevan Motor Speedway is gearing up for a championship night this weekend. We're looking at hazy sunshine with a chance of a late-day storm. For Discover Estevan News, I'm Daniel Espelin. RCMP have arrested two men following an attempted theft at a business in the RM of Browning. The incident was reported to Estevan RCMP on July 31st, and the suspects fled the scene after damaging equipment. 34-year-old Jordan Fleck of Lamon and 61-year-old Randolph Godin of Oxbow each faced three charges. Godin was arrested August 5th, while Fleck was arrested on the 9th. For more details, visit discoverestevan.com. The Leanne Tessier Memorial Garden at St. Joseph's Hospital held its grand opening Sunday. Southern Plains Co-op helped make the garden possible, creating a space for patients, families, and staff to enjoy. Leanne's mother, Sandra McGillicky, says it also keeps her daughter's memory close.
3: It's just a relaxing area, and I know when you're in the hospital and you're sick, it's just kind of nice to go out there and get some fresh air and roam around, look at the flowers. You know, maybe get family members there with you, sitting down, playing cards, playing crib, doing something like that. So it's a nice memory to remember her by.
2: Tessier passed away in 2023 following a motor accident near Fortuna, North Dakota. With the federal gas tax set to come back in September, the Canadian Taxpayers Federation has released its Gas Tax Honesty Report for 2026. Prairie Director Gage Hobrick says the release is to clarify the costs at the pump.
4: When you head to the gas pump in Saskatchewan, you're paying up to four different taxes, but only one of them show up on your receipt. That's why every year us at the Taxpayers Federation release the Gas Tax Honesty Report. So people go to the pump, see high gas prices, they know who to point the finger at for a big chunk of those costs.
2: Harbrick says a majority of Canadians are against an increase in the federal tax. An Arcola woman is honoring her late father by supporting cancer patients. Kennedy Tessier created the Glenn Adnam Cancer Comfort Basket Foundation in memory of her father, Glenn. Here's Tessier on how the idea started.
5: I know my dad would love if I did this. So then I asked my mom, hey, can I use my dad's name for this cancer comfort basket? And she said, yes, this is a great idea. And then she's on with me on my board. She and my brother are both actually on the board. So then that's why we came up with this idea.
2: Tessier hopes the foundation can grow and support cancer patients across Southeast Saskatchewan. If you would like to get involved or help out, check out the full story on discoverestevan.com.
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2: The Estevan Motor Speedway is hosting a big night of races on Saturday with plenty to look forward to. President Brad Pearson goes over the plans for the night.
6: We're running our normal five regular classes that our fans expect, being sport mods, slingshots, stock cars, modifieds, hobby stock. And we're adding in, for a once only this year, the Western Renegade non-wing sprint series. That is a non-wing sprint car is exactly what it is.
2: The first races of the night will start at 7 p.m. And then in Major League Baseball, the Toronto Blue Jays picked up a 5-3 win over the Boston Red Sox last night at Rogers Center. Brett Bateman drove in two runs and two hits, while Miles Straw added an RBI double and Dylan Cease struck out seven. The win moves Toronto to 58-63 and within 2.5 games of an American League wild card spot. The Blue Jays host the Red Sox again tonight at 5:07 p.m.
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2: We'll get a mix of sun and cloud today with a high of 23, feeling closer to 25 with the Humidex, and there's a 30% chance of a shower or thunderstorm this afternoon. Tonight drops to 12 with just a few clouds early before more move in overnight. Tomorrow is mostly cloudy with a 60% chance of an afternoon shower and a high of 21. Rain moves in Thursday night and sticks around Friday with a much cooler high of 17 before we dry out for the weekend with highs of 23 Saturday and 22 on Sunday. Make sure you're weather ready by downloading the Discover Estevan app.
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0: 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Hi there, I'm Rob Carney. Coming up on your radio today, we need bitters to bid and bitters to buy. It's time once again for the Golden West and Save More Saskatchewan online auctions. Bidding underway today. I'll highlight some of the great deals you can get. Stay tuned. Had a chat with a longtime loyal listener yesterday. A Wolseley guy who now lives in Saskatoon, but was in Moose Jaw yesterday getting his daughter set up for life in Canada's most notorious city. And driving past the radio station brought back a memory. He thinks we owe him something. Actually, we do. I'll share that story with you. Her Voice, presented by CK, celebrating the women in the communities we serve. Like Constable Lisa Robertson from Weyburn, protecting the place she's always called home. It's quite a story. Stay tuned for the details. And we'll play the music from ELO, Loverboy, Boston, and more. 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This is Wednesday, August 12th, 2026. And today is a great day to be alive.
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9: We'll get a mix of sun and cloud today with a high of 23, feeling closer to 25, along with a 30% chance of an afternoon shower or thunderstorm. Tonight drops to 12, while tomorrow turns mostly cloudy with a 60% chance of showers in the afternoon and a high of 21. Find your full forecast anytime at discoverestevan.com.
8: Rob Kearney in the morning.
0: So I'm scrolling through the socials this morning, and I see a post from yesterday, the Old Farmer's Almanac, telling us, the dog days of summer are over. The dog days are done, they say. This period of intense heat coincided with the rising of Sirius, the dog star. The Greeks believed its brilliance intensified the summer sun, and its name Sirius even means scorching. So does this mean autumn is around the corner? I'm afraid it does. There's also a new study out that says we should be taking more vacation time. I'm going to tie these two things together. Coming up after 6:30.

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1: Happy Wednesday, August 12th. An Arcola woman is turning personal loss into support for cancer patients across southeast Saskatchewan. RCMP have laid charges following an attempted theft at a southeast business, and temperatures stay comfortable today in the mid-20s. I'm Daniel Esplin. Two southeast Saskatchewan men are facing charges following an attempted theft in the RM of Browning. RCMP say the equipment was not stolen, but was damaged during the attempted theft on July 31st. Jordan Fleck of Lamman and Randolph Godin of Oxbow are each charged with theft over $5,000, mischief over $5,000, and failing to comply with a probation order. For more information on their upcoming court dates, see our story on Discover Estevan. A long-discussed idea at St. Joseph's Hospital is now a permanent memorial to Leanne Tessier. The garden held its grand opening Sunday, with Southern Plains Co-op helping bring the project together. Leanne's mother, Sandra McGillicky, explains where the original idea came from.
2: When my husband had been sick in the hospital, we used to take him out in that area to sit outside for some fresh air. And we always commented about, you know, this area would be so nice if there were some trees and some flowers and furniture, you know, for the patients and their families.
1: Leanne worked at the Estevan Southern Plains Co-op for 18 years before she passed away in 2023. September will see the federal gas tax come back onto fuel with the Canadian Taxpayers Federation in opposition. That's backed up by a recent poll, says Prairie Director Gage Hobrick.
3: Taxpayers are hoping that the federal government and the Prime Minister sees how much relief people have gotten from not having to pay this gas tax over the last couple of months and turns a temporary cut into a permanent cut, keeps it going past September. We commissioned some polling. We found that 63% of Canadians oppose the government increasing that tax.
1: You can find out more about the Canadian Taxpayer Federation's recent gas tax honesty report on Discover Estevan. The Glenn Adnam Cancer Comfort Basket Foundation is putting together care packages for people going through cancer treatment. Founder Kennedy Tessier says the items are inspired by people with lived experience, including a close friend of the Tessiers.
4: So she's been giving me like ideas. She's like, oh, I would have liked this in my basket if I ever had someone do a basket for me. And I was like, well, you know what? I'm going to start doing these baskets. So she's like, okay, well, cooling blankets help patients feel better. She said sometimes heating blankets. So I was like, okay, I'm going to put that in there. I've so far collected non-scented lotion because that's what everyone can use right now. Journals for journaling.
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1: It's a big weekend at the Estevan Motor Speedway with 5 Series hosting a championship night. It'll also be an introduction to the Sprint Car Series as President Brad Pearson talks about the class and what makes them different.
6: It's a whole different car. If you're not familiar with the Sprint car, it's a very small chassis, short chassis, narrow wheelbase. Driver sort of just sits in the center of the car, and they're a really compact car, so they're really squirrely on the track. They can hit a good spot of traction in the track and just really shoot past a flock of cars.
1: The first races will ring in the action Saturday night at 7 p.m. And in Major League Baseball, the Toronto Blue Jays made it 2 straight wins over the Boston Red Sox, taking last night's game 5-3 in Toronto. Brett Bateman continued a strong start to his Major League career with 2 hits and 2 runs batted in, while Miles Straw drove in another run with a double. Dylan Cease finished with 7 strikeouts, and Toronto and Boston meet again tonight at Rogers Centre at 5:07 p.m.
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1: A pretty comfortable Wednesday is ahead, although we could get a little rain later in the day. We'll reach 23 with a mix of sun and cloud, feeling like 25, along with a 30% chance of showers this afternoon, or possibly a thunderstorm. Tonight will be fairly quiet with a low of 12, then tomorrow turns grayer with showers possible during the afternoon and a high of 21. Friday looks wet and cool at just 17, before temperatures bounce back to 23 Saturday and 22 on Sunday, with the rain moving out. Forecast can change at any time, so stay one step ahead with the Discover Estevan app.
0: From the Cypress Hills to the Moose Mountains. Music that makes you feel good. With Rob Carney in the morning. 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

0: Oh, they sounded so good together, Kenny and Dolly. Saskatchewan's best music. Hi there, I'm Rob Kearney. Check out the Facebook page, Rob Kearney in the Morning, and you'll see a post from the Old Farmer's Almanac from yesterday telling us yesterday was the last of the dog days of summer. So, history shows, it starts cooling off now, which, if the heat gets to you, is okay. I don't complain about the heat very much, but we did have a number of heat waves in July, and there were a couple of days when I had stuff to do outside when I went, no, not today. Just too hot, right? We talked to Chloe Katsadinas, Environment Canada, and she said we did have an unusually warm July here in Saskatchewan.
1: Yeah, so let's see, compared to other Julys in the last few years, there's been, let's see, we got 11 days above 30 degrees in this past July. Last year, July got 5 days above 30. The year before, 9. The year before that, 4. Another warm July happened in 2021. There was 13 days above 30 degrees.
0: Oh, remember 2021? No, me neither. So summer holidays are winding down. Temperatures will generally be cooling off over the course of the next few weeks. And, you know, I'm just reading a study here, speaking of summer holidays, that we should be taking holidays. I mean, not major holidays, but we should be taking holidays, taking breaks every 2 months if we're still working. I'm all in favor of that. I'll tell you more about that study. We'll flush it out on the Daily Commentary coming up at about 8:25 this morning.
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5: A pretty comfortable Wednesday is ahead, although we could see a little rain this afternoon. We'll reach 23 with a mix of sun and cloud, feeling like 25, along with a 30% chance of showers or a thunderstorm later today. Tonight will be fairly quiet with a low of 12. Then tomorrow brings more clouds and a 60% chance of an afternoon shower with a high of 21. Find your full forecast anytime at discoverestevan.com.
4: 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Streaming on discoverestevan.com.

0: Legendary music on a legendary AM radio station. That's Andy Kim. I'm Rob Carney. Checking the scoreboard for you here. Western Canadian Baseball League playoffs. Best of three division finals underway. And the Saskatoon Berries upset the Miller Express in Moose Jaw last night, 7-4. So it's do or die for Moose Jaw tonight up in Saskatoon at Cairns Field. The West Final got going last night, too, and the Sylvan Lake Gulls surprised the Dogs in Okotoks, 7-2. Toronto Blue Jays have won two in a row. They beat Boston 5-3 last night. The Jays will strive for a third straight win against the Red Sox tonight. And CFL action gets going tomorrow. The weekend does. Tomorrow night, it's 3-5 BC in Calgary to play the 4-5 Stampeders. Friday night football. Maybe Ottawa will get a win. The Red Blacks are 0-8. I don't think they'll win, though. They're in Winnipeg to play the 4-4 Bombers. And we get a doubleheader on Saturday, Toronto at Edmonton in the afternoon. And then Saturday night, the Saskatchewan Rough Riders play the Tiger Cats in Hamilton. That game is a 5 o'clock start our time. Get your party planned right now.
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0: Need some motivation today? Touch that dial. Turn me on. Start me like a motor and make me run. It's loving every minute of it. It's Loverboy. You're listening to Saskatchewan's best music.

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2: It's Wednesday, August 12th. A new report is breaking down what drivers are paying in taxes at the pumps. We'll hear how a new Cancer Comfort Basket initiative hopes to help patients across the Southeast, and a cooler change is on the way after today. For Discover Estevan News, I'm Daniel Esplin. An investigation into an attempted theft has led to an arrest of two men in the Southeast. The incident was reported to Estevan RCMP on July 31st after suspects fled a business in the RM of Browning. RCMP say equipment was not taken, but was damaged, and 34-year-old Jordan Fleck and 61-year-old Randolph Godin have both been charged. Fleck appeared in court on August 10th, while Godin is scheduled to appear on September 14th. The Leanne Tessier Memorial Garden at St. Joseph's Hospital officially opened on Sunday. Southern Plains Co-op was among those who helped bring the memorial project to life. Leanne's mother, Sandra McGillicky, is encouraging people to visit the garden when they are at the hospital.
3: When they go to the hospital and they're going over to the A unit, stop and look at her plaque that's hanging there. Make sure that you go out into the garden area and you sit out there, and or take your loved one that's, you know, sick in the hospital. Take them out there and just enjoy it. That's what it's for. It's for everybody to enjoy. The patients, their families, and the staff as well.
2: Tessier passed away in May 2023 following a motorcycle accident near Fortuna, North Dakota. Recently released was the Canadian Taxpayers Federation Gas Tax Honesty Report for 2026. Prairie Director Gage Hobrick says they looked at how Saskatchewan was doing compared to other provinces.
4: Saskatchewan is doing a little better than a lot of other provinces, right? We're the third lowest in the country when it comes to cents per liter on gas taxes. So there's a couple of things that I think are important to highlight that. Provincially, though, we do charge the highest provincial gas tax in Western Canada. So it's always important for the government to look at where they're charging more than other places.
2: Hobrick says a poll shows that most Canadians don't want the federal tax to come back this September. The Glenn Adnam Cancer Comfort Basket Foundation is asking the community to help support cancer patients and families. The foundation is named after founder Kennedy Tessier's late father, Glenn Adnam.
5: Other things that I've collected so far are like scarves for women that are going through it. And then for like men, I'm going to be leaning towards like more gift cards so that they can go, their significant other can go get like food for them. That's kind of where I'm starting with that. And then for like right now, we're just accepting like monetary donations, comfort basket items. And we're looking also for sponsorships and volunteers.
2: The foundation is also seeking help with deliveries and practical services. 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
2: The final competition is this weekend as the Estevan Motor Speedway is hosting the championship races. President Brad Pearson says he's heard it'll be a tight finish.
6: It's throughout the season, and I really pay attention of not paying attention of who's in the championship running. But I know we have some really tight classes where just a few points separate the leaders. So it's going to have some really exciting finishes. And I know in one or two classes, there's an opportunity of, you know, three different people winning that class. So that's what it's all meant to be, is to come down to the final night.
2: The championship won't be at the end of the racing season, with the Dirt Wars scheduled for the end of August and Enduro races coming in September. In Major League Baseball, the Toronto Blue Jays continued their push back into the playoff race with a 5-3 victory over the Boston Red Sox last night. Brett Bateman led the offense with two hits and two RBIs. Miles Straw added an RBI double, and Dylan Cease struck out seven as Toronto improved to 58-63. The Jays are now 2.5 games back of a wild card spot, and they'll host the Boston Red Sox again tonight at 5:07 p.m.
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2: Today looks like the nicest day for a while, with rain becoming a bigger part of the forecast as we head toward Friday. Expect a mix of sun and cloud and a high of 23 today, feeling closer to 25 with a 30% chance of an afternoon shower or thunderstorm. We'll drop to 12 tonight, then tomorrow reaches 21 with a 60% chance of showers later in the day. Friday is the wettest and coolest day ahead, with rain and a high of just 17, before things improve for the weekend with highs of 23 Saturday and 22 on Sunday. Take the forecast with you wherever you go. Download the Discover Estevan app and stay weather ready.
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0: Modern English, starting your day with Saskatchewan's best music. I'm Rob Carney. So we had a visitor at the radio station here in Moose Jaw yesterday, and I could see him through the window. I didn't know he wanted to talk to me, but the person at reception said, he's busy, I can take your number, and he can call you back. So that's what happened. You might think I just sit here and chat and play music, but there's a lot of moving parts. When you're doing a network show, this radio show was on 6 different radio stations across the province, and I'm the guy moving all those parts, okay? Just letting you know, it gets a little busy in here. Anyway, I followed up, and I called Paul Toker from Saskatoon, and he had a story to share.
1: Yeah, so I think I was about 13 years old, and I'm 58 now, and I was listening to the radio one day, and you guys had a contest, and I can't remember if it was Pick the Band or Pick the Song, and it was and you get to win a Beach Boys shirt. And I won. I phoned in and I won. I got the correct answer, and they took my mailing address, and I was living in Wolsey, Saskatchewan back then. And I was waiting for that shirt, and I never got it. And I just happened to be up in Moose Jaw renovating a townhouse I bought for my daughter.
0: Uh-huh.
1: And I see CHAB station right beside the hotel I'm staying at. And I figured, you know, I'm going to go in there and talk to them and see if you can find my shirt. Now, different size now. I would take a different size, but still kind of expecting a shirt.
0: I wonder whatever happened to that shirt. 45 years later, Paul still wants that Beach Boys shirt. You know what? I'll bet you it's in a pile at the back of the warehouse at Canada Post.
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7: We'll get a mix of sun and cloud today with a high of 23, feeling closer to 25, along with a 30% chance of an afternoon shower or thunderstorm. Tonight drops to 12, while tomorrow turns mostly cloudy with a 60% chance of showers in the afternoon and a high of 21. Find your full forecast anytime at discoverestevan.com.
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0: People in Toronto were getting organized to welcome the Blue Jays for their first season. We were watching Happy Days, Charlie's Angels, and MASH on the television. And when we turned on the radio, we were listening to great songs like this. It was 1976 when More Than a Feeling came up. This is Boston on Saskatchewan's best music.

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1: Good morning. It's Wednesday, August 12th. A new memorial garden has opened at St. Joseph's Hospital. The Estevan Motor Speedway is gearing up for a championship night this weekend. We're looking at hazy sunshine with a chance of a late-day storm. For Discover Estevan News, I'm Daniel Espelin. RCMP have arrested two men following an attempted theft at a business in the RM of Browning. The incident was reported to Estevan RCMP on July 31st, and the suspects fled the scene after damaging equipment. 34-year-old Jordan Fleck of Lammon and 61-year-old Randolph Godin of Oxbow each faced three charges. Godin was arrested August 5th, while Fleck was arrested on the 9th. For more details, visit discoverestevan.com. The Leanne Tessier Memorial Garden at St. Joseph's Hospital held its grand opening Sunday. Southern Plains Co-op helped make the garden possible, creating a space for patients, families, and staff to enjoy. Leanne's mother, Sandra McGillicky, says it also keeps her daughter's memory close.
2: It's just a relaxing area, and I know when you're in the hospital and you're sick, it's just kind of nice to go out there and get some fresh air and roam around, look at the flowers. You know, maybe get family members there with you, sitting down, playing cards, playing crib, doing something like that. So it's a nice memory to remember her by.
1: Tessier passed away in 2023 following a motor accident near Fortuna, North Dakota. With the federal gas tax set to come back in September, the Canadian Taxpayers Federation has released its gas tax honesty report for 2026. Prairie Director Gage Hobrick says the release is to clarify the costs at the pump.
3: When you head to the gas pump in Saskatchewan, you're paying up to four different taxes, but only one of them show up on your receipts. That's why every year us at the Taxpayers Federation release the gas tax honesty report. So people go to the pump, see high gas prices, they know who to point the finger at for a big chunk of those costs.
1: Harbrick says a majority of Canadians are against an increase in the federal tax. An Arcola woman is honoring her late father by supporting cancer patients. Kennedy Tessier created the Glenn Adnam Cancer Comfort Basket Foundation in memory of her father, Glenn. Here's Tessier on how the idea started.
4: Like, I know my dad would love if I did this. So then I asked my mom, hey, can I use my dad's name for this cancer comfort basket? And she said, yes, this is a great idea. And then she's on with me on my board. She and my brother are both actually on the board. So then that's why we came up with this idea.
1: Tessier hopes the foundation can grow and support cancer patients across Southeast Saskatchewan. If you would like to get involved or help out, check out the full story on discoverestevan.com.
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1: The Estevan Motor Speedway is hosting a big night of races on Saturday with plenty to look forward to. President Brad Pearson goes over the plans for the night.
6: We're running our normal five regular classes that our fans expect, being sport mods, slingshot, stock cars, modified, hobby stock. And we're adding in, for a once only this year, the Western Renegade non-wing sprint series. That is a non-wing sprint car is exactly what it is.
1: The first races of the night will start at 7 p.m. And then in Major League Baseball, the Toronto Blue Jays picked up a 5-3 win over the Boston Red Sox last night at Rogers Center. Brett Bateman drove in two runs and two hits, while Miles Straw added an RBI double and Dylan Cease struck out seven. The win moves Toronto to 58-63 and within 2.5 games of an American League wild card spot. The Blue Jays host the Red Sox again tonight at 5:07 p.m.
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1: We'll get a mix of sun and cloud today with a high of 23, feeling closer to 25 with the Humidex, and there's a 30% chance of a shower or thunderstorm this afternoon. Tonight drops to 12 with just a few clouds early before more move in overnight. Tomorrow is mostly cloudy with a 60% chance of an afternoon shower and a high of 21. Rain moves in Thursday night and sticks around Friday with a much cooler high of 17 before we dry out for the weekend with highs of 23 Saturday and 22 on Sunday. Make sure you're weather ready by downloading the Discover Estevan app.
0: Saskatchewan's best music from Rosetown to Weyburn. 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

0: That is a moving song from Chris Isaak on Saskatchewan's Best Music. I'm Rob Carney. Thanks so much for listening today. Hey, have you ever heard of Phyllis Dewar? The outdoor pool in Moose Jaw is named after her. She was a champion swimmer. Born and raised in Moose Jaw, she competed at the 1936 Summer Olympics in Berlin. 1934, she was at the British Empire Games. She was a record holder, a champion swimmer, and was only 45 when she passed away back in 1961. Well, she is among the inductees this fall, posthumously, of course, in the Moose Jaw and District Sports Hall of Fame. However, the president of the hall, Larry Graham, says they can't find anybody to accept the award.
1: Phyllis Dewar competed in the 1930 British Empire Games in London, England, and some other great accomplishments. But we don't have contact for any of her relatives. So we're asking if you could ask your listeners, if anyone knows of any relatives of Phyllis Dewar, ask them to give us an email at info@mjdshf.com.
0: Or I can make it even simpler. If you know of any relatives of Phyllis Dewar, let me know. You can call me or text me. 693-8000. 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
9: A pretty comfortable Wednesday is ahead, although we could see a little rain this afternoon. We'll reach 23 with a mix of sun and cloud, feeling like 25, along with a 30% chance of showers or a thunderstorm later today. Tonight will be fairly quiet with a low of 12. Then tomorrow brings more clouds and a 60% chance of an afternoon shower with a high of 21. Find your full forecast anytime at discoverestevan.com.
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0: A classic summer treat from Lighthouse on Saskatchewan's Best Music. Sunny skies, apparently, those sunny days will return on the weekend. It's unsettled for the rest of the week. I'm just taking a look at the forecast for central and southern Saskatchewan. We've got widespread and scattered shower activity this morning across most of central and southern Saskatchewan, and that will continue through Friday with on and off showers here and there. But the forecast for the weekend, clearing skies on Saturday, and a mix of sun and cloud for the most part on Sunday, with temperatures into the low 20s, which is just slightly below normal for this time of year. On deck, a guy who's coming to play live for us in Moose Jaw later this fall. Stay with me.
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7: Rob Carney in the morning.
0: It'll be a Saturday night to remember. November the 7th, Tom Cochran and Amanda Marshall on their White Hot Dark Horse Tour. Temple Gardens Center, Moose Jaw. 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
2: Happy Wednesday, August 12th. An Arcola woman is turning personal loss into support for cancer patients across southeast Saskatchewan. RCMP have laid charges following an attempted theft at a southeast business, and temperatures stay comfortable today in the mid-20s. I'm Daniel Esplin. Two southeast Saskatchewan men are facing charges following an attempted theft in the RM of Browning. RCMP say the equipment was not stolen, but was damaged during the attempted theft on July 31st. Jordan Fleck of Lampman and Randolph Godin of Oxbow are each charged with theft over $5,000, mischief over $5,000, and failing to comply with a probation order. For more information on their upcoming court dates, see our story on Discover Estevan. A long-discussed idea at St. Joseph's Hospital is now a permanent memorial to Leanne Tessier. The garden held its grand opening Sunday, with Southern Plains Co-op helping bring the project together. Leanne's mother, Sandra McGillicky, explains where the original idea came from.
3: When my husband had been sick in the hospital, we used to take him out in that area to sit outside for some fresh air. And we always commented about, you know, this area would be so nice if there were some trees and some flowers and furniture, you know, for the patients and their families.
2: Leanne worked at the Estevan Southern Plains Co-op for 18 years before she passed away in 2023. September will see the federal gas tax come back onto fuel with the Canadian Taxpayers Federation in opposition. That's backed up by a recent poll, says Prairie Director Gage Hobrick.
4: Taxpayers are hoping that the federal government and the Prime Minister sees how much relief people have gotten from not having to pay this gas tax over the last couple of months and turns a temporary cut into a permanent cut, keeps it going past September. We commissioned some polling. We found that 63% of Canadians oppose the government increasing that tax.
2: You can find out more about the Canadian Taxpayer Federation's recent Gas Tax Honesty Report on Discover Estevan. The Glenn Adnam Cancer Comfort Basket Foundation is putting together care packages for people going through cancer treatment. Founder Kennedy Tessier says the items are inspired by people with lived experience, including a close friend of the Tessiers.
5: So she's been giving me like ideas. She's like, oh, I would have liked this in my basket if I ever had someone do a basket for me. And I was like, well, you know what? I'm going to start doing these baskets. So she's like, okay, well, cooling blankets help patients feel better. She said sometimes heating blankets. So I was like, okay, I'm going to put that in there. I've so far collected non-scented lotion because that's what everyone can use right now. Journals for journaling.
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2: It's a big weekend at the Estevan Motor Speedway with 5 Series hosting a championship night. It'll also be an introduction to the Sprint Car Series as President Brad Pearson talks about the class and what makes them different.
6: It's a whole different car. If you're not familiar with the Sprint car, it's a very small chassis, short chassis, narrow wheelbase. Driver sort of just sits in the center of the car, and they're a really compact car, so they're really squirrely on the track. They can hit a good spot of traction in the track and just really shoot past a flock of cars.
2: The first races will ring in the action Saturday night at 7 p.m. And in Major League Baseball, the Toronto Blue Jays made it 2 straight wins over the Boston Red Sox, taking last night's game 5-3 in Toronto. Brett Bateman continued a strong start to his Major League career with 2 hits and 2 runs batted in, while Miles Straw drove in another run with a double. Dylan Cease finished with 7 strikeouts, and Toronto and Boston meet again tonight at Rogers Centre at 5:07 p.m.
0: Discover Estevan weather.
2: A pretty comfortable Wednesday is ahead, although we could get a little rain later in the day. We'll reach 23 with a mix of sun and cloud, feeling like 25, along with a 30% chance of showers this afternoon, or possibly a thunderstorm. Tonight will be fairly quiet with a low of 12, then tomorrow turns grayer with showers possible during the afternoon and a high of 21. Friday looks wet and cool at just 17, before temperatures bounce back to 23 Saturday and 22 on Sunday, with the rain moving out. Forecast can change at any time, so stay one step ahead with the Discover Estevan app.
7: With harvest operations getting underway, motorists are being advised to watch for farm equipment and slow-moving semis carrying equipment. Ryan Laux, Health and Safety Manager with Redhead Equipment, says they emphasize defensive driving with their staff as impatient drivers can be an issue.
8: As the demographics change in the prairies and a lot more people are moving away from rural areas into the cities and maybe traveling in a rural area to their lake on vacation, they're not necessarily as well versed as other people have been in the past about what to do if you do need a large piece of farm food moving down the road.
7: Darren Height, the health and safety coordinator with Mazer Group, says a lot of pre-planning is required.
9: What time of day should we be sending them? What's traffic potentially going to be like? Also, too, is do we need to send a pilot vehicle based on the size of the equipment?
7: For Golden West, I'm Glendalee Allen Vossler.
10: He's the man with the microphone, talking to the people that make our communities better. Rob Carney in the Morning, energized by JGL, Partners in Agriculture, on CJ 1150.

0: in the walk of life with Dire Straits. Saskatchewan's best music. Hi there, I'm Rob Carney. Just checked the lottery numbers here. Nobody won the Lottomax last night. So the next jackpot, an estimated $40 million. 21 people across the country met, 6 of 7. Oh, that close. And they all win just over $7,000 each. The Lotto 649 Gold Ball jackpot tonight is $10 million. 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I think it does. 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I just play the same numbers every week and keep my fingers crossed. Hey, speaking of lotteries, there's still time to get in on the Star Saskatchewan Lottery. The final ticket deadline, however, is coming up a week from Friday, okay? August 21st. Also, the Star's Lucky 50-50 is up and running as well. 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

0: Martin, Randy, and the Guess Who. You're listening to Saskatchewan's Best Music. I'm Rob Carney. You know, I'm looking forward to a couple of weeks off, starting Friday at 1 o'clock. Not that I'm counting the hours, but really looking forward to taking some time off and finishing off this summer in style, hopefully. But I'm just reading about this study. It says we would benefit more from taking frequent shorter breaks than taking big chunks of holidays. I'm not sure I agree, but I'll share the story with you on my daily commentary coming up.
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9: We'll get a mix of sun and cloud today with a high of 23, feeling closer to 25, along with a 30% chance of an afternoon shower or thunderstorm. Tonight drops to 12, while tomorrow turns mostly cloudy with a 60% chance of showers in the afternoon and a high of 21. Find your full forecast anytime at discoverestevan.com.
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6: Carney's comments.
0: So, science has determined working people need more vacations. A recent study found we should be taking days off more frequently, taking shorter breaks instead of one big annual getaway. Apparently, taking a few days off every 2 months is better for reducing stress, preventing burnout, and keeping us productive. The research found the benefits of a holiday tend to fade pretty quickly once we return to work, which might explain why we struggle at times midweek. The study also suggests we need to completely disconnect to get refreshed. No checking emails or quick looks at the office work chat. So next time your boss catches you daydreaming about the weekend, just tell them you're not slacking off. You're following the latest scientific recommendations and planning your maintenance schedule. The researchers call it recovery. Most of us call it making it to Friday. I'm Rob Carney.

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1: It's Wednesday, August 12th. A new report is breaking down what drivers are paying in taxes at the pumps. We'll hear how a new Cancer Comfort Basket initiative hopes to help patients across the Southeast. And a cooler change is on the way after today. For Discover Esteban News, I'm Daniel Esplin. An investigation into an attempted theft has led to an arrest of two men in the Southeast. The incident was reported to Esteban RCMP on July 31st after suspects fled a business in the RM of Browning. RCMP say equipment was not taken, but was damaged, and 34-year-old Jordan Fleck and 61-year-old Randolph Godin have both been charged. Fleck appeared in court on August 10th, while Godin is scheduled to appear on September 14th. The Leanne Tessier Memorial Garden at St. Joseph's Hospital officially opened on Sunday. Southern Plains Co-op was among those who helped bring the memorial project to life. Leanne's mother, Sandra McGillicky, is encouraging people to visit the garden when they are at the hospital.
2: When they go to the hospital and they're going over to the A unit, stop and look at her plaque that's hanging there. Make sure that you go out into the garden area and you sit out there, and or take your loved one that's, you know, sick in the hospital. Take them out there and just enjoy it. That's what it's for everybody to enjoy. The patients, their families, and the staff as well.
1: Tessier passed away in May 2023 following a motorcycle accident near Fortuna, North Dakota. Recently released was the Canadian Taxpayers Federation Gas Tax Honesty Report for 2026. Prairie Director Gage Hobrick says they looked at how Saskatchewan was doing compared to other provinces.
3: Saskatchewan is doing a little better than a lot of other provinces, right? We're the third lowest in the country when it comes to cents per liter on gas taxes. There's a couple of things that I think are important to highlight that. Provincially, though, we do charge the highest provincial gas tax in Western Canada. So it's always important for the government to look at where they're charging more than other places.
1: Harbrick says a poll shows that most Canadians don't want the federal tax to come back this September. The Glenn Adnam Cancer Comfort Basket Foundation is asking the community to help support cancer patients and families. The foundation is named after founder Kennedy Tessier's late father, Glenn Adnam.
4: Other things that I've collected so far are like scarves for women that are going through it. And for like men, I'm going to be leaning towards like more gift cards that they can go, their significant other can go get like food for them. That's kind of where I'm starting with that. And then for like right now, we're just accepting like monetary donations, comfort basket items. And we're looking also for sponsorships and volunteers.
1: The foundation is also seeking help with deliveries and practical services. 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
1: The final competition is this weekend as the Estevan Motor Speedway is hosting the championship races. President Brad Pearson says he's heard it'll be a tight finish.
6: It's throughout the season, and I really pay attention of not paying attention of who's in the championship running. But I know we have some really tight classes where just a few points separate the leaders. So it's going to have some really exciting finishes. And I know in one or two classes, an opportunity of, you know, three different people winning that class. So that's what it's all meant to be, is to come down to the final night.
1: The championship won't be at the end of the racing season, with the Dirt Wars scheduled for the end of August and Enduro races coming in September. In Major League Baseball, the Toronto Blue Jays continued their push back into the playoff race with a 5-3 victory over the Boston Red Sox last night. Brett Bateman led the offense with two hits and two RBIs. Miles Straw added an RBI double, and Dylan Cease struck out seven as Toronto improved to 58-63. The Jays are now 2.5 games back of a wild card spot, and they'll host the Boston Red Sox again tonight at 5:07 p.m.
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1: Today looks like the nicest day for a while, with rain becoming a bigger part of the forecast as we head toward Friday. Expect a mix of sun and cloud and a high of 23 today, feeling closer to 25 with a 30% chance of an afternoon shower or thunderstorm. We'll drop to 12 tonight, then tomorrow reaches 21 with a 60% chance of showers later in the day. Friday is the wettest and coolest day ahead, with rain and a high of just 17, before things improve for the weekend with highs of 23 Saturday and 22 on Sunday. Take the forecast with you wherever you go. Download the Discover Estevan app and stay weather ready.
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0: A classic hit from U2, just for you, on Saskatchewan's best music. So perhaps the computer was listening. Just before 8:30, I was telling you about a study where researchers found we should take more frequent breaks, like every couple of months, instead of taking big chunks of vacation. It helps us to stay focused and refresh more often. And just as I finished telling that story, an email pops up promoting a book. It says, "Burnout, Disengagement, and the Widening Gap Between Confidence and Conviction are the Dominant Workplace Stories of 2026, with Gallup estimating the global cost of disengagement at $10 trillion. Fortune 500 business strategist and Forbes contributor Glenn Lopez has seen it hundreds of times in boardrooms, and now he's sharing 100 ways for exhausted leaders to reverse course in his new book called Earning Conviction, the practice that redirects leaders from exhausted to unshakable." Is that what we need? More leaders who are unshakable? My experience tells me we need fewer leaders who are more personable.
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4: Discover Estevan Weather.
5: A pretty comfortable Wednesday is ahead, although we could see a little rain this afternoon. We'll reach 23 with a mix of sun and cloud, feeling like 25, along with a 30% chance of showers or a thunderstorm later today. Tonight will be fairly quiet with a low of 12, then tomorrow brings more clouds and a 60% chance of an afternoon shower with a high of 21. Find your full forecast anytime at discoverestevan.com.
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2: Good morning. It's Wednesday, August 12th. A new memorial garden has opened at St. Joseph's Hospital. The Estevan Motor Speedway is gearing up for a championship night this weekend. We're looking at hazy sunshine with a chance of a late-day storm. For Discover Estevan News, I'm Daniel Espelin. RCMP have arrested two men following an attempted theft at a business in the RM of Browning. The incident was reported to Estevan RCMP on July 31st, and the suspects fled the scene after damaging equipment. 34-year-old Jordan Fleck of Lamon and 61-year-old Randolph Godin of Oxbow each faced three charges. Godin was arrested August 5th, while Fleck was arrested on the 9th. For more details, visit discoverestevan.com. The Leanne Tessier Memorial Garden at St. Joseph's Hospital held its grand opening Sunday. Southern Plains Co-op helped make the garden possible, creating a space for patients, families, and staff to enjoy. Leanne's mother, Sandra McGillicky, says it also keeps her daughter's memory close.
3: It's just a relaxing area, and I know when you're in the hospital and you're sick, it's just kind of nice to go out there and get some fresh air and roam around, look at the flowers. You know, maybe get family members there with you, sitting down, playing cards, playing crib, doing something like that. So it's a nice memory to remember her by.
2: Tessier passed away in 2023 following a motor accident near Fortuna, North Dakota. With the federal gas tax set to come back in September, the Canadian Taxpayers Federation has released its gas tax honesty report for 2026. Prairie Director Gage Hobrick says the release is to clarify the costs at the pump.
4: When you head to the gas pump in Saskatchewan, you're paying up to four different taxes, but only one of them show up on your receipt. That's why every year us at the Taxpayers Federation release the gas tax honesty report. So people go to the pump, see high gas prices. They know who to point the finger at for a big chunk of those costs.
2: Harbrick says a majority of Canadians are against an increase in the federal tax. An Arcola woman is honoring her late father by supporting cancer patients. Kennedy Tessier created the Glenn Adnam Cancer Comfort Basket Foundation in memory of her father, Glenn. Here's Tessier on how the idea started.
5: Like, I know my dad would love if I did this. So then I asked my mom, hey, can I use my dad's name for this cancer comfort basket? And she said, yes, this is a great idea. And then she's on with me on my board. She and my brother are both actually on the board. So then that's why we came up with this idea.
2: Tessier hopes the foundation can grow and support cancer patients across Southeast Saskatchewan. If you would like to get involved or help out, check out the full story on discoverestevan.com.
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2: The Estevan Motor Speedway is hosting a big night of races on Saturday with plenty to look forward to. President Brad Pearson goes over the plans for the night.
6: We're running our normal five regular classes that our fans expect, being sport mods, slingshot, stock cars, modifieds, hobby stock. And we're adding in, for a once only this year, the Western Renegade non-wing sprint series. That is a non-wing sprint car is exactly what it is.
2: The first races of the night will start at 7 p.m. And then in Major League Baseball, the Toronto Blue Jays picked up a 5-3 win over the Boston Red Sox last night at Rogers Center. Brett Bateman drove in two runs and two hits, while Miles Straw added an RBI double and Dylan Cease struck out seven. The win moves Toronto to 58-63 and within 2.5 games of an American League wild card spot. The Blue Jays host the Red Sox again tonight at 5:07 p.m.
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2: We'll get a mix of sun and cloud today with a high of 23, feeling closer to 25 with the Humidex, and there's a 30% chance of a shower or thunderstorm this afternoon. Tonight drops to 12, with just a few clouds early before more move in overnight. Tomorrow is mostly cloudy with a 60% chance of an afternoon shower and a high of 21. Rain moves in Thursday night and sticks around Friday with a much cooler high of 17 before we dry out for the weekend with highs of 23 Saturday and 22 on Sunday. 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

0: Tom Petty, Saskatchewan's best music. Hard to believe it's been almost 9 years since we lost him. He passed away October 2nd, 2017. He was only 66 years old. You're listening to Saskatchewan's best music. I'm Rob Kearney. Let's have a visit with Sarah Miller, our Cross Saskatchewan checkup with Bolt FM and discover Humboldt.com today. And like all of us at Golden West across the province, Sarah, we're focused on the online auctions this week. They're up and running with bidders needed to buy and bidders needed to save. That's what it's all about. And some great items up for auction on discoverhumboldt.com.
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0: 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A Wynyard area potter being recognized by the Women Entrepreneurs of Saskatchewan organization.
1: Yeah, so her name is Maria, and she is the owner-operator of Freba Pottery, and she started this as just a hobby and turned it into a full-scale business. She has a little honor shop, so you don't even have to talk to anyone. You go in, put money in a dish, and take your item. It is so cool. I got to spend some time there this summer and talk with her and what she got up to, and she just loves teaching people how to do pottery and just, you know, how it can be kind of healing and therapeutic. So it was really cool to talk to her, and yes, she was recognized as one of the Entrepreneurs of the Year for 2026.
0: The photo of her standing outside her facility at Freba Pottery is so attractive. Like, I want to live in that place.
1: It's very cute inside.
0: Yeah, awesome. Awesome. Hey, we should also mention there's a fundraiser tomorrow, and a most important fundraiser that we'd like some support for.
1: Yes, so Humboldton Area Soup Kitchen, they're hosting a barbecue tomorrow downtown Humboldt, and people can go out from 11:30 until 1. They can get a smoky and a drink, a bag of chips for $10, and there's also live music that is going to be there as well. But yes, a very important organization in Humboldt, and they don't just help Humboldt. They feed up to about 150 people in the community and area. So a great organization, and they help so many families that just need that little extra boost.
0: So good. All the details on discoverhumboldt.com. Sarah, thanks for this. Have a terrific Wednesday.
1: You too, Rob.
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5: Discover Estevan weather.
9: We'll get a mix of sun and cloud today with a high of 23, feeling closer to 25, along with a 30% chance of an afternoon shower or thunderstorm. Tonight drops to 12, while tomorrow turns mostly cloudy with a 60% chance of showers in the afternoon and a high of 21. Find your full forecast anytime at discoverestevan.com.
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0: For many, that'll bring back memories of the Gateway Festival in Bengough earlier this summer. The Sam Roberts Band, they were there, and they're on Saskatchewan's Best Music. I know we've still got some summer to go, but I was kind of alarmed when I saw a Facebook post from the Old Farmer's Almanac this morning. They posted it yesterday, telling me the dog days of summer are now over. As of yesterday, that was the last day of the dog days of summer. So generally speaking, history tells us that it starts getting cooler now as we get into the fall. I'm sure we still got some sunny, warm days ahead. And we've had lots of those. Matter of fact, we checked the weather stats and found July was a lot warmer than normal. And we followed up with a call to Chloe Katsadimas from Environment Canada.
1: Yeah, so let's see, compared to other Julys in the last few years, there's been, let's see, we got 11 days above 30 degrees in this past July. Last year, July got 5 days above 30. The year before, 9. The year before that, 4. Another warm July happened in 2021. There was 13 days above 30 degrees.
0: Oh, 2021. Remember that? No, me neither. But I do remember last July, and I'm not one to complain about the heat because, you know, it beats the heck out of January. But there were a few days in July when I had some things to do outside and tried and went, no, not today. I'm going back inside and cooling off. Well, those cooler days are on the way.
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10: A pretty comfortable Wednesday is ahead, although we could see a little rain this afternoon. We'll reach 23 with a mix of sun and cloud, feeling like 25, along with a 30% chance of showers or a thunderstorm later today. Tonight will be fairly quiet with a low of 12. Then tomorrow brings more clouds and a 60% chance of an afternoon shower with a high of 21. Find your full forecast anytime at discoverestevan.com.
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2: Happy Wednesday, August 12th. An Arcola woman is turning personal loss into support for cancer patients across southeast Saskatchewan. RCMP have laid charges following an attempted theft at a southeast business, and temperatures stay comfortable today in the mid-20s. I'm Daniel Esplin. Two southeast Saskatchewan men are facing charges following an attempted theft in the RM of Browning. RCMP say the equipment was not stolen, but was damaged during the attempted theft on July 31st. Jordan Fleck of Lamman and Randolph Godin of Oxbow are each charged with theft over $5,000, mischief over $5,000, and failing to comply with a probation order. For more information on their upcoming court dates, see our story on Discover Estevan. A long-discussed idea at St. Joseph's Hospital is now a permanent memorial to Leanne Tessier. The garden held its grand opening Sunday, with Southern Plains Co-op helping bring the project together. Leanne's mother, Sandra McGillicky, explains where the original idea came from.
3: When my husband had been sick in the hospital, we used to take him out in that area to sit outside for some fresh air. And we always commented about, you know, this area would be so nice if there was some trees and some flowers and furniture, you know, for the patients and their families.
2: Leanne worked at the Estevan Southern Plains Co-op for 18 years before she passed away in 2023. September will see the federal gas tax come back onto fuel with the Canadian Taxpayers Federation in opposition. That's backed up by a recent poll, says Prairie Director Gage Hobrick.
4: Taxpayers are hoping that the federal government and the Prime Minister sees how much relief people have gotten from not having to pay this gas tax over the last couple of months and turns a temporary cut into a permanent cut, keeps it going past September. We commissioned some polling. We found that 63% of Canadians oppose the government increasing that tax.
2: You can find out more about the Canadian Taxpayer Federation's recent gas tax honesty report on Discover Estevan. The Glid Adnam Cancer Comfort Basket Foundation is putting together care packages for people going through cancer treatment. Founder Kennedy Tessier says the items are inspired by people with lived experience, including a close friend of the Tessiers.
5: So she's been giving me like ideas. She's like, oh, I would have liked this in my basket if I ever had someone do a basket for me. And I was like, well, you know what? I'm going to start doing these baskets. So she's like, okay, well, cooling blankets help patients feel better. She said sometimes heating blankets. So I was like, okay, I'm going to put that in there. I've so far collected non-scented lotion because that's what everyone can use right now. Journals for journaling.
2: The foundation is accepting donations and volunteers. If you'd like to support the foundation, you can find out how to help in the full story on Discover Estevan.
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2: It's a big weekend at the Estevan Motor Speedway with 5 Series hosting a championship night. It'll also be an introduction to the Sprint Car Series as President Brad Pearson talks about the class and what makes them different.
6: It's a whole different car. If you're not familiar with the Sprint car, it's a very small chassis, short chassis, narrow wheelbase. Driver sort of just sits in the center of the car, and they're a really compact car, so they're really squirrely on the track. They can hit a good spot of traction in the track and just really shoot past a flock of cars.
2: The first races will ring in the action Saturday night at 7 p.m. And in Major League Baseball, the Toronto Blue Jays made it 2 straight wins over the Boston Red Sox, taking last night's game 5-3 in Toronto. Brett Bateman continued a strong start to his Major League career with 2 hits and 2 runs batted in, while Miles Straw drove in another run with a double. Dylan Cease finished with 7 strikeouts, and Toronto and Boston meet again tonight at Rogers Centre at 5:07 p.m.
0: Discover Estevan weather.
2: A pretty comfortable Wednesday is ahead, although we could get a little rain later in the day. We'll reach 23 with a mix of sun and cloud, feeling like 25, along with a 30% chance of showers this afternoon, or possibly a thunderstorm. Tonight will be fairly quiet with a low of 12, then tomorrow turns grayer with showers possible during the afternoon and a high of 21. Friday looks wet and cool at just 17, before temperatures bounce back to 23 Saturday and 22 on Sunday, with the rain moving out. Forecast can change at any time, so stay one step ahead with the Discover Estevan app.
7: With harvest operations getting underway, motorists are being advised to watch for farm equipment and slow-moving semis carrying equipment. Ryan Laux, Health and Safety Manager with Redhead Equipment, says they emphasize defensive driving with their staff as impatient drivers can be an issue.
8: As the demographics change in the prairies, and a lot more people are moving away from rural areas into cities and maybe traveling in a rural area to their lake on vacation, they're not necessarily as well versed as other people have been in the past about what to do if you do need a large piece of farm food moving down the road.
7: Darren Height, the health and safety coordinator with Mazer Group, says a lot of pre-planning is required.
9: What time of day should we be sending them? What's the traffic potentially going to be like? Also, too, is do we need to send a pilot vehicle based on the size of the equipment?
7: For Golden West, I'm Glendale Allen Vossler.
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8: We'll get a mix of sun and cloud today with a high of 23, feeling closer to 25, along with a 30% chance of an afternoon shower or thunderstorm. Tonight drops to 12, while tomorrow turns mostly cloudy with a 60% chance of showers in the afternoon and a high of 21. Find your full forecast anytime at discoverestevan.com.
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11: A pretty comfortable Wednesday is ahead, although we could see a little rain this afternoon. We'll reach 23 with a mix of sun and cloud, feeling like 25, along with a 30% chance of showers or a thunderstorm later today. Tonight will be fairly quiet with a low of 12, then tomorrow brings more clouds and a 60% chance of an afternoon shower with a high of 21. Find your full forecast anytime at discoverestevan.com.
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0: food will be directly donated to the recipient, in this case being the St. Joseph's Hospital Foundation. So that could be a minimum $5 donation that'll get you a burger or a hot dog and a drink. And thankfully, it's not ridiculously hot here today, and the rain is not expected till late this afternoon. So tell all your friends, come on down. We have the final Taste of Summer Charity Barbecue happening here today at Prairie Dog on 4th Street with Kanger, the Southern Plains Co-op, JF Custom Creations, and of course, Kingston Midstream.
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2: It's Wednesday, August 12th. A new report is breaking down what drivers are paying in taxes at the pumps. We'll hear how a new Cancer Comfort Basket initiative hopes to help patients across the Southeast, and a cooler change is on the way after today. For Discover Estevan News, I'm Daniel Esplin. An investigation into an attempted theft has led to an arrest of two men in the Southeast. The incident was reported to Estevan RCMP on July 31st after suspects fled a business in the RM of Browning. RCMP say equipment was not taken, but was damaged, and 34-year-old Jordan Fleck and 61-year-old Randolph Godin have both been charged. Fleck appeared in court on August 10th, while Godin is scheduled to appear on September 14th. The Leanne Tessier Memorial Garden at St. Joseph's Hospital officially opened on Sunday. Southern Plains Co-op was among those who helped bring the memorial project to life. Leanne's mother, Sandra McGillicky, is encouraging people to visit the garden when they are at the hospital.
3: When they go to the hospital and they're going over to the A unit, stop and look at her plaque that's hanging there. Make sure that you go out into the garden area and you sit out there, and or take your loved one that's, you know, sick in the hospital. Take them out there and just enjoy it. That's what it's for. It's for everybody to enjoy. The patients, their families, and the staff as well.
2: Tessier passed away in May 2023 following a motorcycle accident near Fortuna, North Dakota. Recently released was the Canadian Taxpayers Federation Gas Tax Honesty Report for 2026. Prairie Director Gage Hobrick says they looked at how Saskatchewan was doing compared to other provinces.
4: Saskatchewan is doing a little better than a lot of other provinces, right? We're the third lowest in the country when it comes to cents per liter on gas taxes. So there's a couple of things that I think are important to highlight that. Provincially, though, we do charge the highest provincial gas tax in Western Canada. So it's always important for the government to look at where they're charging more than other places.
2: Hobrick says a poll shows that most Canadians don't want the federal tax to come back this September. The Glenn Adnam Cancer Comfort Basket Foundation is asking the community to help support cancer patients and families. The foundation is named after founder Kennedy Tessier's late father, Glenn Adnam.
5: Other things that I have collected so far are like scarves for women that are going through it. And for like men, I'm going to be leaning towards like more gift cards so that they can go, their significant other can go get like food for them. That's kind of where I'm starting with that. And then for like right now, we're just accepting like monetary donations, comfort basket items. And we're looking also for sponsorships and volunteers.
2: The foundation is also seeking help with deliveries and practical services. Learn more about the foundation and how you can help in the full story on Discover Estevan.
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2: The final competition is this weekend as the Estevan Motor Speedway is hosting the championship races. President Brad Pearson says he's heard it'll be a tight finish.
6: It's throughout the season, and I really pay attention of not paying attention of who's in the championship running. But I know we have some really tight classes where just a few points separate leaders. So it's going to have some really exciting finishes. And I know in one or two classes, there's an opportunity of, you know, three different people winning that class. So that's what it's all meant to be, is to come down to the final night.
2: The championship won't be at the end of the racing season, with the Dirt Wars scheduled for the end of August and Enduro races coming in September. In Major League Baseball, the Toronto Blue Jays continued their push back into the playoff race with a 5-3 victory over the Boston Red Sox last night. Brett Bateman led the offense with two hits and two RBIs. Miles Straw added an RBI double, and Dylan Cease struck out seven as Toronto improved to 58-63. The Jays are now 2.5 games back of a wild card spot, and they'll host the Boston Red Sox again tonight at 5:07 p.m.
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2: Today looks like the nicest day for a while, with rain becoming a bigger part of the forecast as we head toward Friday. Expect a mix of sun and cloud and a high of 23 today, feeling closer to 25 with a 30% chance of an afternoon shower or thunderstorm. We'll drop to 12 tonight, then tomorrow reaches 21 with a 60% chance of showers later in the day. Friday is the wettest and coolest day ahead, with rain and a high of just 17, before things improve for the weekend with highs of 23 Saturday and 22 on Sunday. Take the forecast with you wherever you go. Download the Discover Estevan app and stay weather ready.
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2: Hey, this is Daniel Esplin. We're down here at Prairie Dog Sales on 4th Street, the Taste of Summer Charity Barbecue with Kingston Midstream, Billsburger Law, and Crown Advertising is underway. And this week, it's in support of the St. Joseph's Hospital Foundation. Every dollar raised here today will go directly towards the foundation. So your $5 minimum donation for your hot dog, hamburger, and drink, that's all going towards the foundation. And it's been really exciting over the last year, I would say, with how much has been raised and all the accomplishments that have gone down. And to speak on that, we have the executive director of the St. Joseph's Hospital Foundation, Lori Jarvis, joining us now. It was pretty crazy with the MRI now fully functional. Radiothon for Life was highly successful. And that's what today is all about, continuing to raise funds for chemotherapy services.
7: Yes, I am so appreciative of this and having me here and choosing our charity as one to raise money for. I appreciate the community as well, and that's exactly what we're going to do is fund all the chemotherapy services at the hospital. There are some renovations and some upgrades to do, and the community is behind it.
2: And it really is just such a big thing for the community. When we spoke around the radiothon, it is something that unfortunately does affect every single person.
7: Unfortunately, you're right. That's I do feel like that's why chemotherapy services are so near and dear to everybody's heart, is because it really has touched either ourselves or someone that we love. So it is a very important service that we want to continue to offer and expand upon the best way we can.
2: The grill is fired up. Come on down. We're serving lunch from 11 to 1 here at Prairie Dog Sales on 4th Street for the Taste of Summer Charity Barbecue with Kingston Midstream, Canjer, and the Southern Plains Co-op.
8: 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January, $792.80, up $1.60. Spring wheat, Minneapolis, September, $6.70. Hard red winter wheat, September, $262. Wheat, September, $6.45 and a quarter, up $15. Corn, September, $439.75, up $3. Oats, September, $321.75, down $1. Soybeans, August, $11.55, up $7.50. Soybean meal, August, $306.70, up $3.30. Soybean oil, August, $68.45. Feeder cattle, August, $350.17. 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Lean hogs, August, $95.38. The Canadian dollar is 71 cents. And crude oil, West Texas Intermediate, $82.79. For Golden West, I'm Glendalee Allen Voss.
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1: Hey, this is Daniel Esplin back with you once again. We're here for the final Taste of Summer charity barbecue with Kingston Midstream, A&A Jewelry, and Crown Advertising. 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People are starting to come on down. 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You can actually check out the large selections of trailers they have on site. I'm parked next to a really nice red one. And yeah, they have trailers, we have food, and today is all about raising money for the St. Joseph's Hospital Foundation. We'll be serving lunch until 1 o'clock. $5, your minimum donation, will get you a burger or a hot dog plus a drink, with your entire donation going towards the St. Joseph's Hospital Foundation. 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We are raising funds this year for chemotherapy services. 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So yeah, looking forward to seeing a lot of people stop on by for the Taste of Summer charity barbecue with Kingston Midstream, Canger, and GFL Environmental.
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1: We'll get a mix of sun and cloud today with a high of 23, feeling closer to 25, along with a 30% chance of an afternoon shower or thunderstorm. Tonight drops to 12, while tomorrow turns mostly cloudy with a 60% chance of showers in the afternoon and a high of 21. Find your full forecast anytime at discoverestevan.com.
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1: Hey, this is Daniel Esplin here at Prairie Dog Sales on 4th Street for the final Taste of Summer Charity Barbecue with Kingston Midstream. And today we're raising funds for the St. Joseph's Hospital Foundation. Joining me is Zach from Prairie Dog Sales. And Zach, just thank you so much for having us down here today.
2: Yeah, you bet. It's great that we get to support the St. Joseph's Hospital Foundation.
1: And it's an awesome scene here. 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
2: 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We can order also whatever, if you're interested in customizing a trailer, we can get that ordered for you too.
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7: Discover Estevan weather.
1: A pretty comfortable Wednesday is ahead, although we could see a little rain this afternoon. We'll reach 23 with a mix of sun and cloud, feeling like 25, along with a 30% chance of showers or a thunderstorm later today. Tonight will be fairly quiet with a low of 12, then tomorrow brings more clouds and a 60% chance of an afternoon shower with a high of 21. Find your full forecast anytime at discoverestevan.com.
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0: I'm Vincent Dupuy from Discover Estevan. Here's what's coming up in the news on the hour. A Saskatchewan advocacy group is pushing for a new emergency alert system designed to help locate people living with cognitive disabilities who go missing. We hear from Métis Nation Saskatchewan Minister of Health, Mental Health and Addictions, Beverly Fullerton, on how the initiative could improve safety across the province, coming up in just a few minutes.
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2: Hey, good afternoon. This is Daniel Esplin here for the Taste of Summer Charity Barbecue with Kingston Midstream. We're set up at Prairie Dog Sales on 4th Street, raising funds today for the St. Joseph's Hospital Foundation. With your $5 minimum donation, you can grab a burger or a hot dog, plus your drink, with the entire donation going towards the foundation. And we actually have Executive Director Lori Jarvis joining us here now. And I just love with the foundation how every single year, the real goal is to make our local services so much better.
3: Of course, that's exactly why we're here, is to keep as much health care as close to home as possible. We want to keep people in the community not having to travel, the costs alone, and when you're sick, you don't want to have to be on the road.
2: And I would have to say, like, just being here in Estevan, in southeast Saskatchewan, it is just such an amazing thing to see year after year the generosity of the community to make sure that we do have these local services close to home.
3: That is one thing that is pretty amazing about our southeast corner, the way the community steps up every time. Unfortunately, healthcare is something that touches everyone, themselves or someone that you love, and especially the chemo services, which is what we're kind of fundraising for right now. There's some upgrades needed there. And that is why it's not a hard sell for people when I have to be out there advocating for the hospital. It's something that it touches us all.
2: Yeah, it really is a no-brainer to keep high-quality health care close to home. And that's, like I said, what you're going to be able to help out with here today with your minimum $5 donation with your food and drink. We're at Prairie Dog Sales until 1 o'clock on 4th Street.

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3: Happy Wednesday, everybody. It is August 12th. And it might not look much, but this will be kind of the last of the sun you'll see, as rain and cloud will cover the sky over the next couple of days. I'm Vincent Dupuis, and here's what's making headlines. A group is advocating for a new alert in Saskatchewan focused on helping those who may have cognitive disabilities. Beverly Fullerton, the Ministry of Health, Mental Health, and Addictions with Métis Nation Saskatchewan, talks about the initiative.
4: The Indigo Alert movement started out of Alberta after the unfortunate finding of Parker Wells. And so watching from Saskatchewan as a mother of an autistic child, more on a personal level to begin with, recognizing the gaps that we have within our system.
3: Fullerton says the alert would make sure to respect people's confidentiality and privacy. Estevan City Councillor Dave Elliott is putting one of his own novels to work for a good cause. His book, The Nephilim, The Fight for Earth, is being sold for $5 at the Estevan Public Library.
5: It's basically one force coming from an adjacent dimension, if you will, into our space and wanting to take over, and doing this because of an old prophecy. And then so others from that same place disagree and come to fight on our behalf. And then teaming up, of course, with We Mere Humans.
3: Elliott says the book sale is his way of supporting the library and the programs it offers to the community. Tori Kotylak is putting a different focus on swimming lessons this summer, teaching children how to safely navigate open water. Kotylak held swimming lessons at Maine Prize Regional Park, and she says lakes present challenges that children may not encounter in a pool.
6: Because you can't see the bottom. There's lots of different dangers not being in a pool, you know? What we really go over is things like, oh, there's a drop-off. We don't want to swim over there. And sometimes currents and then there's the weather's always changed. It's really important. Go over the important. The water can change. You have to swim in those different situations.
3: Kotylak says she plans to offer the lessons again next year. About 80 kids are taking part in the Estevan Public Library's summer reading program this year. Children aged 6 to 12 are tracking their reading minutes while taking part in crafts and activities. Summer reading coordinator Alex Spencer says the program has been going well.
7: Like really gone over the limit, so they got entered into our end of the month draws that we've been doing. Some of the bigger readers who've read closer to 3 hours, 3.5 hours every week, they get just an extra chance for an extra prize.
3: The program continues this week with Ocean Slime, an environmental awareness kit about oil spills, with the wind-up next Friday.
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3: Estevan's Boston Tate is back home with a gold medal. The local hockey standout helped Team Canada win the Hilinski-Gretzky Cup, recording 3 assists in 5 games as Canada went undefeated. Tate says the team's success came from a shared focus on winning gold and strong chemistry throughout the tournament.
8: Everyone kind of bought in to the reason we were there, is to win gold. It wasn't to attract all these scouts or make all these waves individually. It was all about the team, and we went in there and we were successful. So that's It meant a lot to everyone in that room, and I know it meant a lot to the country.
3: Tate is expected to return to the ice this season with the Regina Pats after helping Canada capture another international gold medal. The B-League Slow Pitch Tournament has wrapped up, with the pitching team taking the championship. The Home Run Derby raised $450 for Ruth and Alfie Lewis, with about 30 players taking part. Tyler Schultz and Kirsten Wenzel were the Derby winners. The A-League tournament is coming up this weekend.
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3: Today, expect a mix of sun and cloud with a 30% chance of showers this afternoon and a risk of a thunderstorm and a high of 23. Tomorrow's going to be mainly cloudy with a 60% chance of showers and a high of 21. Friday's going to be rainy all day with a high of 19. Saturday's going to have a mix of sun and cloud and a high of 21. And Sunday's going to be sunny with a high of 24. For your local 5-day forecast, you can visit discoverestevan.com.
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9: This is Daniel Esplin back with you once again. We have the Taste of Summer Charity Barbecue in support of the St. Joseph's Hospital Foundation underway. That's going on all the way till 1, where a $5 minimum donation can get you a burger or a hot dog and a drink. And we have Zach joining us once again with Prairie Dog Sales and Service, where we're located right now. And when we spoke earlier, you mentioned parts and service and how this is a really big part of the business now that you want to get out there for people to know more about.
10: Yeah, exactly. So here we just renovated this building so we can sell parts
3: And then we also have the service side, where if your trailer needs fixing, you need axles changed, brakes, anything like that done, we can handle that too.
9: And I can imagine coming out of summer, you're getting some calls on that front. And then, of course, with winter along the way and people needing to haul things through that season, now could be the perfect time to kind of get things in order with their trailers.
3: Yeah, you bet. So we can also offer you sled trailers if you're looking for that for the winter. We have, like I said, utility trailers as well. And, yeah, pretty much anything you need for trailer-wise, I guess.
9: And there is a huge selection here at Prairie Dog Sales on 4th Street. Come on down. Make sure you bring a friend with you for lunch. Once again, it's $5 a minimum donation, with all of that money going towards the St. Joseph's Hospital Foundation for our final Taste of Summer charity barbecue with A&A Jewelry, Crown Advertising, and Kingston Midstream.
10: This is Market Watch for the week of August 10th. 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We've heard this market advice before, so here's another example of the trend is your friend. Despite the war between the U.S. and Iran, rising interest rates around the world, and concern about an AI stock bubble, global equity markets continue to push higher. The benchmark U.S. stock market index, the S&P 500, made a new all-time high this week. This is the continuation of a longer-term trend that has been in place for the past 3 years, and not just because the major technology companies. The very broad-based Russell 3000 index, which comprises 98% of investable U.S. stocks, made new highs too. The Canadian market, as well as an international European, Asian, Far East, and Australia index, have had an even more steady ascent. Even emerging market indices have been regularly making new highs throughout 2026. Bottom line, as is often the case, the trend is your friend until it ends. So let us help you keep an eye on your investment portfolio to balance positions, take gains, and manage risk as you go. For unique equity investment insights and financial management services, please connect with me at daviderwin.com or 204-918-2734. 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Thank you.
11: We may have seen the first hint of a change in the direction of Saskatchewan's residential real estate market. Now, one data point does not make a trend, but when that point is unusual or an outlier, we want to take a closer look. This week's report on sales of residential property in the province in July shows things slowing. The benchmark prices were down in the major cities the first time in months as the number of transactions fell below last year's pace. Regina's price fell $7,000. Saskatoon posted a decline of $1,000. Nonetheless, they do remain ahead of the 10-year average. Now, that's not surprising given that the province's population has been growing through that period, so it should mean we do have more transactions than 10 years ago. Despite the reduced volume, though, the market still remains tight. Inventory levels still favor sellers, but buyers last month seemed to be holding back a bit. Prices were up in most cities, but even the biggest gains were single-digit increases. Estevan topped the list, with the benchmark price rising 8% compared to 13% in June. I'm Paul Martin.
12: Today on the Prairie Ag Wire, Agriculture and Agri-Food Canada Agri-climate specialist Trevor Hadwin talks about the weather in July, the National Drought Monitor map, and the impact for agriculture in the prairies. The latest Canadian Drought Monitor map shows southern Alberta and southern Saskatchewan received below normal to well below normal precipitation during July, accompanied by above average temperatures. Hadwin says the region experienced one of its hottest and driest months of the growing season.
13: Much of the prairie region received below normal to well below normal precipitation and above normal temperatures throughout July. Southern Alberta and southern Saskatchewan saw the largest rainfall deficits and the highest temperature anomalies, with much of the region seeing less than 40% of normal precipitation and monthly temperature 3 to 5 degrees above average. Despite dry and hot conditions in July, seasonal totals for most of the region remain near to above normal.
12: Hadwin says timely spring moisture continued to support crops across much of the region, preventing more serious impacts despite the challenging weather conditions. However, some areas have begun to show signs of stress.
13: Spring moisture sustained most agricultural crops and water levels. Drier conditions have begun to result in agricultural-related impacts, especially through the region between Calgary and Red Deer, which resulted in an emergence of an abnormally dry classification. Northern regions of Saskatchewan and Manitoba received well below normal precipitation in July. Short-term and seasonal precipitation deficits have led to the development of a large, severe drought and a smaller extreme drought north of La Ronge.
12: The development of drought conditions north of La Ronge represents one of the most significant prairie concerns identified in the July report. Those moisture deficits have combined with warm temperatures to elevate wildfire danger throughout portions of northern Saskatchewan and Manitoba. At the same time, weather conditions remain highly variable across the prairies. While some producers have been searching for rain, others have been dealing with too much moisture. Hadwin says northern Alberta and parts of west central Saskatchewan continued to receive substantial rain through July.
13: Drought conditions have led to high wildfire risk throughout the region. The one region that continued to receive high precipitation and no concerns for drought is in northern Alberta and portions of west central Saskatchewan. This region received above normal precipitation, with many areas seeing saturated soils and flooding. The agricultural region in the prairies continues to be largely drought-free, with just 2% of the region's agricultural landscape in drought.
12: That finding may surprise many producers, given the widespread dryness reported during July. Even though large portions of the prairie landscape became drier, the majority of farmland remains outside official drought classifications, thanks to moisture reserves built earlier in the growing season. Still, conditions changed rapidly as the month progressed. Hot temperatures, combined with limited rainfall, quickly drew down soil moisture reserves.
13: However, soil moisture reserves declined quickly through July, with abnormally high temperatures and low precipitation. As of July, 38% of the prairie region was classified as abnormally dry or in drought, including 15.7% of the region in drought, a significant increase from June, where we only saw 1.5% in drought.
12: The sharp increase highlights how quickly prairie conditions can change. While just 2% of agricultural land is currently classified as being in drought, the broader landscape tells a different story, with nearly 4 out of every 10 acres across the prairies now considered either abnormally dry or in drought. The deterioration was especially noticeable in the northern regions, where rainfall deficits accumulated over several months. The prairie picture also contrasts sharply with what is occurring nationally. Across Canada, drought coverage expanded dramatically during July, driven largely by worsening conditions in northwest Ontario, northern Quebec, and parts of the northern prairies. Trevor Hadwin is an agriclimate specialist with Agriculture and Agri-Food Canada. For Golden West, I'm Glendalee Allen Vossler.
10: 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We've heard this market advice before, so here's another example of the trend is your friend. 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Despite the war between the U.S. and Iran, rising interest rates around the world, and concern about an AI stock bubble, global equity markets continue to push higher. The benchmark U.S. stock market index, the S&P 500, made a new all-time high this week. This is the continuation of a longer-term trend that has been in place for the past 3 years. and not just because the major technology companies. The very broad-based Russell 3000 Index, which comprises 98% of investable U.S. stocks, made new highs too. The Canadian market, as well as an international European, Asian, Far East, and Australia index, have had an even more steady ascent. Even emerging market indices have been regularly making new highs throughout 2026. Bottom line, as is often the case, the trend is your friend until it ends. So let us help you keep an eye on your investment portfolio to balance positions, take gains, and manage risk as you go. 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
14: Heartland Live Stock Market Report. It's Brett Jensen reporting from the Swift Current Yards. 200 head on offer this week, and here's how it went. Good cows traded from 245 to 260. The medium cow is $1.80 to 245. Heiferettes, 280 to 360. The big open heifers should add their first calf this year, 310 to 395. The good bulls traded from 240 up to 295. Folks, our fall schedule is out. Be sure to phone into the office here and book your calves into them prime time dates and get your calves into the pre-sort you'd like to be in. 773-3174. 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
9: Hey, this is Daniel Esplin joining you once again for the final Taste of Summer Charity Barbecue. We're here at Prairie Dog Sales on 4th Street. We're raising funds for the St. Joseph's Hospital Foundation, and that is just such an exciting thing, as with their mission to keep quality healthcare close to home, they've had so many successes over year after year, most notably the MRI. That is fantastic. Fully operational, community funded over 2 years' time. And of course, with this year's fundraising and chemotherapy services, it has been a fantastic start to the year with the Radiothon for Life bringing in just around $244,000. And with the donations here today, that'll add to the total. And then make sure you keep in mind Festival of Trees coming up near the end of the year. Now, with your $5 minimum donation, that'll get you a burger, a hot dog, and your drink. And we're actually keeping this barbecue extended all the way till 2 o'clock once again, just to help out some folks who had stopped by previously when we were having some issues with the grill. So we're fired up. We got a lot of hungry folks here and a lot of time left for you to get in on the action and help support the St. Joseph's Hospital Foundation. It's the Taste of Summer Charity Barbecue with Kingston Midstream, the Southern Plains Co-op, and Moose Mountain Workwear.
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1: Good afternoon. This is Daniel Esplin here with you once again. The Taste of Summer Charity Barbecue with Kingston Midstream, JF Custom Creations, and Impact Creative Services is going to continue all the way till 2 o'clock here today at Prairie Dog Sales on 4th Street so that we can continue to raise funds for the St. Joseph's Hospital Foundation. It's a minimum of $5 for your lunch. That is entirely going towards the St. Joseph's Hospital Foundation. So if you feel like you can give more, that is awesome as well, because that is going to help strengthen healthcare close to home and make sure that we have the high quality services that we do. So yes, 2 o'clock, that is how long we're going to be keeping this thing going now. And you can stop on by, tell your friends, bring some family with you if you want to, and help support the St. Joseph's Hospital Foundation here today. Huge shout out to Prairie Dog Sales on 4th for having us out, and we got to do a huge thank you as well to Kingston Midstream, Billisberger Law Firm, and Crown Advertising.
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4: This is Roy Rutledge at the Weyburn Livestock Exchange. Our next cattle sale here in Weyburn is this Wednesday, August the 12th. This will be a regular sale of cull cows, heiferettes, and cull bulls, maybe the odd cull calf pair. If you have cull cows and cull bulls to market at this time of year, this will be the sale to bring them to. Just call the Weyburn Livestock Exchange to get them booked in at 842-4574. Then on Monday, this coming Monday, August the 17th, is a special pre-sorted yearling sale. This is the first pre-sorted sale that we've had for a while. We have lots of big strings of cattle listed for this sale already, but at this point, we have room for a few more, but that can be misleading too, because most people wait until the last day before they book in. I don't know why. Book them now while we have room. Weyburn Livestock, 842-4574, 842-4574.
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6: Today's going to have a mix of sun and cloud with a 30% chance of showers this afternoon with a risk of a thunderstorm and a high of 23. Tonight's just going to have a few clouds and a low of 12. Thursday's going to be mainly cloudy with a 60% chance of showers in the afternoon and a high of 21. And Thursday night's going to have rain and a low of 13. For your local 5-day forecast, you can download our Discover Estevan app.
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0: I'm Vincent Dupuy from Discover Estevan. Here's what's coming up in the news on the hour. An Estevan city councilor is turning one of his novels into a fundraiser for the community. Dave Elliott's book, The Nephilim, The Fight for Earth, is now on sale at the Estevan Public Library for just $5, with proceeds supporting a good cause. All that and more coming up in just a few minutes.
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2: Happy Wednesday, everybody. It is August 12th, and take a picture of the sky, because that's the last you're going to see of the sun, because it's going to be a heavy overcast for the next 3 days. I'm Vince Dupuis, and here's what's making headlines. A group is looking to make an offshoot of the Amber Alert to help those with cognitive disabilities. Beverly Fullerton, the Ministry of Health, Mental Health, and Addictions with Métis Nation Saskatchewan has paired with Indigo Alert Canada.
3: We've seen nationally that there is not an alert system or an emergency response to folks that are in immediate risk, especially folks that are nonverbal, have communication differences. Following and seeing what was happening in Alberta, seeing the Indigo Alert Canada movement started, I knew personally and professionally that this was something I definitely wanted to advocate for.
2: The alert would go out similarly to existing Amber Alerts or Tornado Alerts. A $5 purchase at the Estevan Public Library can help support programs for people of all ages. Estevan City Councillor Dave Elliott is selling copies of his novel, The Nephilim, The Fight for Earth, at the library, with proceeds going towards the facility and its programming.
4: They should go and get the book because the library runs some phenomenal programming throughout the year. This was my way of being able to support the library and support that programming. There's children of all ages, there's adult programs. All of it is valuable and really adds to our community, so please buy the book.
2: The books are available at the library for $5 while supplies last. Learning to swim in a pool doesn't necessarily prepare children for every situation they could encounter at a lake. That was one of the focuses for Tori Kotylak, first season as an instructor of Maine Prize Swimming Lessons. She worked with small groups of children on swimming lessons, confidence, and how to respond when something unexpected happens in the water.
5: I think lake lessons are super important because you want to make sure the kids have confidence to swim in places that they're not used to all the time as well.
2: Kotylak says the lessons will likely return next summer, with registration information expected closer to the start of the season. The Estevan Public Library's summer reading program is also encouraging children to keep up with their reading. About 80 children are participating, with prizes helping motivate them to reach their reading goals. Summer reading coordinator Alex Spencer says many kids have been putting in their reading minutes.
6: A lot of them have been doing really good and getting their minutes done, so they've been getting just little prizes. I know that some of the kids got some McDonald's little coupons and things like that, just to keep that motivation for them to keep reading.
2: Next up are ocean slime and an environmental awareness kit focused on oil spills, and it will all wrap up next week.
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2: Boston Tate suited up for Team Canada at the Hlinkee Gretzky Cup, helping the team capture the championship with an 8-1 victory over the United States in the final. Tate says the group's commitment to playing as a team was key for its undefeated run.
7: Hockey Canada gave us a great opportunity to learn each other more off the ice. We had a lot of time to bond and do that kind of stuff. I think that was definitely a big reason of our success, just spending time together in the hot tub or the sauna or hanging out in the meal room, just visiting the guys.
2: For Tate, the championship adds another milestone to a growing hockey resume as he prepares for the upcoming WHL season. The B-League slow pitch season has wrapped up, with the pitchin' team winning the championship. The league's home run derby also raised $450 for Ruth and Alfie Lewis. Tyler Schultz and Kirsten Wenzel won the derby, which had about 30 entries. The A-League tournament is set for this weekend.
0: Discover Estevan weather.
2: Today is going to be a mix of sun and cloud with a 30% chance of showers this afternoon and a high of 23. Thursday is going to be mainly cloudy with a 60% chance of showers and a high of 21. And Friday is going to have some rain and a high of 19. Saturday is going to be a mix of sun and cloud and a high of 21. And Sunday is going to be sunny and a high of 24. For your local 5-day forecast, you can visit discoverestevan.com.
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4: Today, expect a mix of sun and cloud with a 30% chance of showers this afternoon and a risk of a thunderstorm and a high of 23. Tonight's just going to have a few clouds and a low of 12. Thursday is going to be mainly cloudy with a 60% chance of showers in the afternoon and a high of 21. And Thursday night's going to be rain and a low of 13. For your local 5-day forecast, you can download our Discover Estevan app.
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6: Today's going to have a mix of sun and cloud with a 30% chance of showers this afternoon with a risk of a thunderstorm and a high of 23. Tonight's just going to have a few clouds and a low of 12. Thursday's going to be mainly cloudy with a 60% chance of showers in the afternoon and a high of 21. And Thursday night's going to have rain and a low of 13. For your local 5-day forecast, you can download our Discover Estevan app.
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0: I'm Vince Dupuy from Discover Estevan, and here's what's coming up in the news on the hour. A Saskatchewan advocacy group is pushing for a new emergency alert system designed to help locate people living with cognitive disabilities who go missing. We hear from Métis Nation Saskatchewan Minister of Health, Mental Health and Addictions, Beverly Fullerton, on how the initiative could improve safety across the province, coming up in just a few minutes.
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2: Happy Wednesday, everybody. It is August 12th, and don't look at that calendar too closely because you're going to notice that we're running out a little bit of the summer. I'm Vincent Dupuis, and here's what's making headlines today. The Indigo Alert would be similar to Amber Alerts, focusing on helping those with cognitive disabilities rather than potential kidnapping. Beverly Fullerton, Minister of Health, Mental Health, and Addictions with Métis Nation Saskatchewan, explains one such situation where the alert could help.
3: 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We're in the background. We have a 10-year-old that just walked away from school and is missing and everyone's frantically looking. We have an Indigo Alert.
2: Fullerton asks anyone interested to go to Indigo Alert Canada's website for more information. Looking for some light reading while supporting the Estevan Public Library? City Councillor Dave Elliott is selling his novel, The Nephilim, The Fight for Earth, for $5 at the library. The story follows humans caught up in a battle between forces from another dimension.
4: I think it starts great and it ends great. It's the stuff in the middle. Character development, plot, twists that don't make sense. Just different things that make it a poorly written book. But it's worth the $5 to help support the library.
2: Yeah, do that again because of that interruption.
4: I think it starts great and it ends great. It's the stuff in the middle. Character development, plot, twists that don't make sense. Just different things that make it a poorly written book. But it's worth the $5.

0: dollars to help support the library.
1: Elliott is encouraging residents to pick up a copy and help support local library programming. Boat and diving safety were also part of the lessons offered by Tori Kotylak at Maine Prize Regional Park this summer. Kotylak says children need to understand the open water can be very different from a swimming pool, including when it comes to diving and boating.
2: Then we also talk about boat safety and the importance of wearing a life jacket. And I say, hey, like, who on the boat all wears a life jacket? And they're like, me. And I'm like, well, what about everyone else? No, we say everyone on the boat wears a life jacket. And that's kind of where I go with boat safety.
1: Kotylak says she expects to offer Maine Prize swimming lessons again next year. The Estevan Public Library's summer reading program has kept kids busy with reading, crafts, and hands-on activities. Summer reading coordinator Alex Spencer says the kids have enjoyed the variety.
3: It's been a lot of fun. The kids seem to really enjoy the different programs we've been doing. We've done quite a few different crafts, made popsicle stick boats, paper lanterns, and some treasure maps just last week, and melted crayon volcano.
1: Kids will be making ocean slime and try an environmental awareness kit about oil spills with the wind-up next week.
4: Now, your Discover Estevan Sports.
1: Team Canada has claimed gold at the Hlinka Gretzky Cup, and Estevan's Boston Tate played a role in the victory. Tate picked up 3 assists over 5 games during Canada's undefeated tournament, and he credits the team's close bond from every player for the championship performance.
5: At the end of the day, every single scout and levels above want to have winners on their team, and when you win with a group like that, it's pretty special.
1: The gold medal performance gives Estevan hockey fans another reason to keep an eye on one of the community's top young athletes this year. The local slow pitch season continues this weekend with the A-League tournament. That follows the B-League championship won by the Pitchin team. The B-League home run derby raised $450 for Ruth and Alfie Lewis. The money will help the siblings as Alfie continues recovering from injuries suffered in the July 20th car accident. Tyler Schultz and Kirsten Wenzel won the derby.
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1: Today, expect a mix of sun and cloud with a 30% chance of showers and a high of 23. Thursday is going to be mainly cloudy with a 60% chance of showers and a high of 21. Friday is going to rain all day and a high of 19. Saturday is going to have a mix of sun and cloud and a high of 21. And Sunday is going to be sunny and a high of 24. For your local 5-day forecast, you can visit discoverestevan.com.
6: Drought conditions expanded dramatically across Canada during July. Trevor Hadwin, an agriclimate specialist with Agriculture and Agri-Food Canada, takes a look at the information in the July Drought Monitor.
7: Overall, the area of Canada covered by drought continued to increase, going from 18.8% at the end of June to 38.9% at the end of July. The significant increase can largely be attributed to the developing drought conditions across Northwest Ontario, Northwestern Quebec, and the Northern Prairies.
6: Hadwin says drought severity also increased significantly. He notes soil moisture reserves tightened across the prairies.
7: As of July, 38% of the prairie region was classified as abnormally dry or in drought, including 15.7% of the region in drought, a significant increase from June, where we only saw 1.5% in drought.
6: Those dry conditions expanded through northern Saskatchewan and Manitoba. For Golden West, I'm Glendale Allen Bosler.
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11: Today, expect a mix of sun and cloud with a 30% chance of showers this afternoon and a risk of a thunderstorm and a high of 23. Tonight's just going to have a few clouds and a low of 12. Thursday is going to be mainly cloudy with a 60% chance of showers in the afternoon and a high of 21. And Thursday night's going to be rain and a low of 13. For your local 5-day forecast, you can download our Discover Estevan app.
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7: Today's going to have a mix of sun and cloud with a 30% chance of showers this afternoon with a risk of a thunderstorm and a high of 23. Tonight's just going to have a few clouds and a low of 12. Thursday is going to be mainly cloudy with a 60% chance of showers in the afternoon and a high of 21. And Thursday night is going to have rain and a low of 13. For your local 5-day forecast, you can download our Discover Estevan app.
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0: I'm Vincent Dupuis from Discover Estevan, and here's what's coming up in the news on the hour. An Estevan City Councilor is turning one of his novels into a fundraiser for the community. Dave Elliott's book, The Nephilim, The Fight for Earth, is now on sale at the Estevan Public Library for just $5, with proceeds supporting a good cause. All that and more coming up in just a few minutes.
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2: Happy Wednesday, everybody. It is August 12th, and it might not look much, but this will be kind of the last of the sun you'll see, as rain and cloud will cover the sky over the next couple of days. I'm Vincent Dupuis, and here's what's making headlines. A group is advocating for a new alert in Saskatchewan focused on helping those who may have cognitive disabilities. Beverly Fullerton, the Ministry of Health, Mental Health, and Addictions with Métis Nation Saskatchewan, talks about the initiative.
3: The Indigo Alert movement started out of Alberta after the unfortunate finding of Parker Wells. And so watching from Saskatchewan as a mother of an autistic child, more on a personal level to begin with, recognizing the gaps that we have within our system.
2: Fullerton says the alert would make sure to respect people's confidentiality and privacy. Estevan City Councillor Dave Elliott is putting one of his own novels to work for a good cause. His book, The Nephilim, The Fight for Earth, is being sold for $5 at the Estevan Public Library.
4: It's basically one force coming from an adjacent dimension, if you will, into our space and wanting to take over and doing this because of an old prophecy. And then so others from that same place disagree and come to fight on our behalf. And then teaming up, of course, with We Mere Humans.
2: Elliott says the book sale is his way of supporting the library and the programs it offers to the community. Tori Kotylak is putting a different focus on swimming lessons this summer, teaching children how to safely navigate open water. Kotylak held swimming lessons at Maine Prize Regional Park, and she says lakes present challenges that children may not encounter in a pool.
5: Because you can't see the bottom. There's lots of different dangers not being in a pool, you know? What we really go over is things like, oh, there's a drop-off. We don't want to swim over there. And sometimes currents and then there's the weather's always changed. It's really important. Go over the importance. The water can change. You have to swim in those different situations.
2: Kotylak says she plans to offer the lessons again next year. About 80 kids are taking part in the Estevan Public Library's summer reading program this year. Children aged 6 to 12 are tracking their reading minutes while taking part in crafts and activities. Summer reading coordinator Alex Spencer says the program has been going well.
6: Like really gone over the limit, so they got entered into our end of the month draws that we've been doing. Some of the bigger readers who've read closer to 3 hours, 3.5 hours every week, they get just an extra chance for an extra prize.
2: The program continues this week with Ocean Slime, an environmental awareness kit about oil spills, with the wind up next Friday.
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2: Estevan's Boston Tate is back home with a gold medal. The local hockey standout helped Team Canada win the Hlinsky-Gretzky Cup, recording 3 assists in 5 games as Canada went undefeated. Tate says the team's success came from a shared focus on winning gold and strong chemistry throughout the tournament.
7: Everyone kind of bought in to the reason we were there is to win gold. It wasn't to attract all these scouts or make all these waves individually. It was all about the team, and we went in there and we were successful. So it meant a lot to everyone in that room, and I know it meant a lot to the country.
2: Tate is expected to return to the ice this season with the Regina Pats after helping Canada capture another international gold medal. The B-League Slow Pitch Tournament has wrapped up, with the pitching team taking the championship. The Home Run Derby raised $450 for Ruth and Alfie Lewis, with about 30 players taking part. Tyler Schultz and Kirsten Wenzel were the Derby winners. The A-League tournament is coming up this weekend.
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2: Today, expect a mix of sun and cloud with a 30% chance of showers this afternoon and a risk of a thunderstorm and a high of 23. Tomorrow's going to be mainly cloudy with a 60% chance of showers and a high of 21. Friday's going to be rainy all day with a high of 19. Saturday's going to have a mix of sun and cloud and a high of 21. And Sunday's going to be sunny with a high of 24. For your local 5-day forecast, you can visit discoverestevan.com.
8: Taking a look at the markets, canola, November, $794, up $13. January, $803.20, up $12. Spring wheat, Minneapolis, September, $6.74. Hard red winter wheat, September, $262. Wheat, September, $654.50, up $0.25. Corn, September, $455.75, up $19. Oats, September, $322.75. Soybeans, August, $11.

0: $759, up $11.50. 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Lean hogs, August, $95.65. The Canadian dollar is 71 cents. And crude oil, West Texas Intermediate, 93.17. For Golden West, I'm Glendalee Allen Vossler.
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0: that's good stuff. It's Def Leppard's Animal, one of the greatest hits of all time for the midweek Wednesday drive home. I'm Barry Weiss. That $44 million lottery ticket apparently still in the wind in Saskatchewan. We know it was sold in our province, not in Regina or Saskatoon, somewhere else. And whoever is sitting on it has 1 year to claim the prize, but I cannot imagine anybody waiting that long to pick up $44 million. Anyway, tonight's gold ball is $10 million, which I know would look pretty good in your bank account. Good luck if you're grabbing a ticket for that. And hang on for more of Saskatchewan's best music coming up right here. A trip back to 79, one of the biggest hits of that year from Kiss in a few minutes. And Sugar Ray with Every Morning after your local weather next.
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10: Today, expect a mix of sun and cloud with a 30% chance of showers this afternoon and a risk of a thunderstorm and a high of 23. Tonight's just going to have a few clouds and a low of 12. Thursday is going to be mainly cloudy with a 60% chance of showers in the afternoon and a high of 21. And Thursday night's going to be rain and a low of 13. For your local 5-day forecast, you can download our Discover Estevan app.
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0: Saskatchewan's best music and Montreal's Luba. I'm Barry Weiss. Opening night last night in the Western Canada Baseball League playoffs. Out west in Alberta, Sylvan Lake beat Okotoks 7-2. And in the east, here in Saskatchewan, Saskatoon over the Moose Jaw Miller Express 7-4 last night. Game two in both series tonight. And because these are best of three series, they could end this evening. In the majors, the Toronto Blue Jays continue their series against Boston tonight. Another win last night for the Jays. You can listen along tonight on our three Blue Jay network stations, 1330 CJYM, 1210 CFYM. Both in West Central Saskatchewan and in the Southeast on AM 1190 from Weyburn.
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10: Today's going to have a mix of sun and cloud with a 30% chance of showers this afternoon with a risk of a thunderstorm and a high of 23. Tonight's just going to have a few clouds and a low of 12. Thursday's going to be mainly cloudy with a 60% chance of showers in the afternoon and a high of 21. And Thursday night's going to have rain and a low of 13. For your local five-day forecast, you can download our Discover Estevan app.
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Hey, if you're an NFL football fan, rejoice. The preseason starts this week. 16 games between now and Sunday. They start tomorrow night. And here's a song that Tom Petty performed at a big football game, the 2008 Super Bowl. This is Free Fallin'.

0: I'm Vince Dupuis from Discover Estevan, and here's what's coming up in the news on the hour. A Saskatchewan advocacy group is pushing for a new emergency alert system designed to help locate people living with cognitive disabilities who go missing. We hear from Métis Nation Saskatchewan Minister of Health, Mental Health and Addictions, Beverly Fullerton, on how the initiative could improve safety across the province, coming up in just a few minutes.
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0: Happy Wednesday, everybody. It is August 12th, and take a picture of the sky, because that's the last you're going to see of the sun, because it's going to be a heavy overcast for the next 3 days. I'm Vince Dupuis, and here's what's making headlines. A group is looking to make an offshoot of the Amber Alert to help those with cognitive disabilities. Beverly Fullerton, the Ministry of Health, Mental Health and Addictions with Métis Nation Saskatchewan, has paired with Indigo Alert Canada.
11: We've seen nationally that there is not an alert system or an emergency response to folks that are in immediate risk, especially folks that are nonverbal, have communication differences. Following and seeing what was happening in Alberta, seeing the Indigo Alert Canada movement started, I knew personally and professionally that this was something I definitely wanted to advocate for.
0: The alert would go out similarly to existing Amber Alerts or Tornado Alerts. A $5 purchase at the Estevan Public Library can help support programs for people of all ages. Estevan City Councillor Dave Elliott is selling copies of his novel, The Nephilim, The Fight for Earth, at the library, with proceeds going towards the facility and its programming.
12: They should go and get the book because the library runs some phenomenal programming throughout the year. This was my way of being able to support the library and support that programming. There's children of all ages, there's adult programs. All of it is valuable and really adds to our community. So please buy the book.
0: The books are available at the library for $5 while supplies last. Learning to swim in a pool doesn't necessarily prepare children for every situation they could encounter at a lake. That was one of the focuses for Tori Kotylak, first season as an instructor of Maine Prize swimming lessons. She worked with small groups of children on swimming lessons, confidence, and how to respond when something unexpected happens in the water.
13: I think lake lessons are super important because you want to make sure the kids have confidence to swim in places that they're not used to all the time as well.
0: Kotylak says the lessons will likely return next summer, with registration information expected closer to the start of the season. The Estevan Public Library's summer reading program is also encouraging children to keep up with their reading. About 80 children are participating, with prizes helping motivate them to reach their reading goals. Summer reading coordinator Alex Spencer says many kids have been putting in their reading minutes.
14: A lot of them have been doing really good and getting their minutes done, so they've been getting just little prizes. I know that some of the kids got some McDonald's little coupons and things like that, just to keep that motivation for them to keep reading.
0: Next up are ocean slime and an environmental awareness kit focused on oil spills, and it will all wrap up next week.
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0: Boston Tate suited up for Team Canada at the Hnilinki Gritsy Cup, helping the team capture the championship with an 8-1 victory over the United States in the final. Tate says the group's commitment to playing as a team was key for its undefeated run.
15: Hockey Canada gave us a great opportunity.

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1: Discover Estevan weather.
0: Today is going to be a mix of sun and cloud with a 30% chance of showers this afternoon and a high of 23. Thursday is going to be mainly cloudy with a 60% chance of showers and a high of 21. And Friday is going to have some rain and a high of 19. Saturday is going to be a mix of sun and cloud and a high of 21. And Sunday is going to be sunny and a high of 24. For your local 5-day forecast, you can visit discoverestevan.com.
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0: Talk to me. It's Stevie Nicks. Your music, your memories. The greatest hits of all time. I'm Barry Weiss. Tonight is the big night for the Pearson Meteor Shower, the first of two big nights, actually. Here's the official word. The Pearson Meteor Shower will reach its peak tonight and extending into tomorrow night. It will offer exceptional views across Saskatchewan skies. Because a new moon falls tonight, there is virtually no moonlight to wash out the meteors, making 2026 one of the absolute best viewing years in recent memories for the Pearson Meteor Shower. Which is great news for stargazers. All you got to do is have a clear sky. I don't know if we will. And you got to stay up late, of course, because the best viewing is after midnight in the northeast sky. And maybe that's the toughest part, is staying up late to see this thing. Your latest local forecast with the sky conditions coming up and Men at Work when Saskatchewan's best music continues.
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5: If you didn't have any information from the New Testament, if every New Testament, imagine this thought experiment where every New Testament had been successfully destroyed by some evil future regime.
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5: So I don't have a single manuscript or a single Bible. They're all been destroyed. It turns out from just the fuse and fallout of history, you can reconstruct in its entirety the story of Jesus. You could be saved with the information you would just get from the fuse and fallout, so that even if every New Testament had been destroyed, this is the kind of impact that Jesus has. There's a reason why we call this the first century, even though,
7: guess what?
5: It's not the first century, okay?
7: Right.
5: There was a bunch of centuries before the first century, but we keep on calling it the first century because something explosive happened.
6: Hear more from J. Warner Wallace about the evidence for the Christian faith at familyminute.org.
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13: Today, expect a mix of sun and cloud with a 30% chance of showers this afternoon and a risk of a thunderstorm and a high of 23. Tonight's just going to have a few clouds and a low of 12. Thursday is going to be mainly cloudy with a 60% chance of showers in the afternoon and a high of 21. And Thursday night's going to be rain and a low of 13. For your local 5-day forecast, you can download our Discover Estevan app.
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0: Good Times, the greatest hits of all time. He's in Saskatoon September 5th. Brian Adams and This Time. Chilliwack and Tina Turner on the way. I'm Barry Weiss. The Saskatchewan Rough Riders were back on the practice field earlier today. They have one more day of workouts tomorrow, then a travel day, and then game day. The Riders in Hamilton this week to take on the Tiger Cats with their 6-2 record, first in the CFL West. So far, so good. This week's game is Saturday, 5 o'clock in Hamilton.
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9: Today's going to have a mix of sun and cloud with a 30% chance of showers this afternoon with a risk of a thunderstorm and a high of 23. Tonight's just going to have a few clouds and a low of 12. Thursday's going to be mainly cloudy with a 60% chance of showers in the afternoon and a high of 21. And Thursday night's going to have rain and a low of 13. For your local 5-day forecast, you can download our Discover Estevan app.
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0: I'm Vincent Dupuy from Discover Estevan, and here's what's coming up in the news on the hour. An Estevan City Councilor is turning one of his novels into a fundraiser for the community. Dave Elliott's book, The Nephilim, The Fight for Earth, is now on sale at the Estevan Public Library for just $5, with proceeds supporting a good cause. All that and more coming up in just a few minutes.
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2: Happy Wednesday, everybody. It is August 12th, and don't look at that calendar too closely because you're going to notice that we're running out a little bit of the summer. I'm Vincent Dupuis, and here's what's making headlines today. The Indigo Alert would be similar to Amber Alerts, focusing on helping those with cognitive disabilities rather than potential kidnapping. Beverly Fullerton, Minister of Health, Mental Health, and Addictions with Métis Nation Saskatchewan, explains one such situation where the alert could help.
3: If we have a 10-year-old child walking down the street and folks are just passing by, they're like, oh, there's just a kid walking to the park, not even, you know, really looking or paying attention to what's happening. We're in the background. We have a 10-year-old that just walked away from school and is missing and everyone's frantically looking. We have an Indigo Alert.
2: Fullerton asks anyone interested to go to Indigo Alert Canada's website for more information. Looking for some light reading while supporting the Estevan Public Library? City Councillor Dave Elliott is selling his novel, The Nephilim, The Fight for Earth, for $5 at the library. The story follows humans caught up in a battle between forces from another dimension.
4: I think it starts great and it ends great. It's the stuff in the middle. Character development, plot, twists that don't make sense. Just different things that make it a poorly written book. But it's worth the $5 to help support the library.
2: Elliott is encouraging residents to pick up a copy and help support local library programming. Boat and diving safety were also part of the lessons offered by Tori Kotylak at Maine Prize Regional Park this summer. Kotylak says children need to understand the open water can be very different from a swimming pool, including when it comes to diving and boating.
5: Then we also talk about boat safety and the importance of wearing a life jacket. And I say, hey, like, who on the boat all wears a life jacket? And they're like, me. And I'm like, well, what about everyone else? No, we say everyone on the boat wears a life jacket. And that's kind of where I go with boat safety.
2: Kotylak says she expects to offer Maine Prize swimming lessons again next year. The Estevan Public Library's summer reading program has kept kids busy with reading, crafts, and hands-on activities. Summer reading coordinator Alex Spencer says the kids have enjoyed the variety.
6: It's been a lot of fun. The kids seem to really enjoy the different programs we've been doing. We've done quite a few different crafts, made popsicle stick boats, paper lanterns, and some treasure maps just last week, and melted crayon volcano.
2: Kids will be making ocean slime and try an environmental awareness kit about oil spills with the wind-up next week.
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2: Team Canada has claimed gold at the Hlinka Gretzky Cup, and Estevan's Boston Tate played a role in the victory. Tate picked up 3 assists over 5 games during Canada's undefeated tournament, and he credits the team's close bond from every player for the championship performance.
7: At the end of the day, every single scout and levels above want to have winners on their team, and when you win with a group like that, it's pretty special.
2: The gold medal performance gives Estevan hockey fans another reason to keep an eye on one of the community's top young athletes this year. The local slow pitch season continues this weekend with the A-League tournament. That follows the B-League championship won by the pitching team. The B-League home run derby raised $450 for Ruth and Alfie Lewis. The money will help the siblings as Alfie continues recovering from injuries suffered in the July 20th car accident. Tyler Schultz and Kirsten Wenzel won the derby.
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2: Tonight's going to be partially cloudy with a 30% chance of showers with a risk of a thunderstorm and a low of 11. Tomorrow's going to be mainly cloudy with a 30% chance of showers late in the afternoon and a high of 21. And tomorrow night's going to be cloudy with 30% chance of showers and a low of 13. For your local 5-day forecast,

0: Cloud severity also increased significantly. He notes soil moisture reserves tightened across the prairies.
1: As of July, 38% of the prairie region was classified as abnormally dry or in drought, including 15.7% of the region in drought, a significant increase from June, where we only saw 1.5% in drought.
0: Those dry conditions expanded through northern Saskatchewan and Manitoba. For Golden West, I'm Glendalee Allen Vossler.
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0: Oh, they certainly do, don't they? Sad songs say so much. It's Sir Elton John, one of the greatest hits of all time. I'm Barry Weiss. Hey, if you fondly remember the days of 45s and 33s, well, you can celebrate today because it's National Vinyl Record Day. It all started back in 1887 when Thomas Edison invented the phonograph, the biggest selling vinyl record of all time, if you're wondering, the Eagles' greatest hits. And last year alone, 1.25 million vinyl records were sold in Canada, which is a 25% increase from the year before. So, apparently what was old is new again. That's all right. A tune you probably listened to on vinyl back in the day, Let Your Love Flow from the Bellamy Brothers, coming up. And John Fogerty hits the ball diamond after your local weather. That's next.
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11: Tonight's going to be partially cloudy with a 30% chance of showers and a risk of a thunderstorm and a low of 11. Tomorrow's going to be mainly cloudy with a 30% chance of showers in the late afternoon and a high of 21. And tomorrow night's going to be cloudy with a 30% chance of showers early in the evening with a low of 13. For your local 5-day forecast, you can download our Discover Estevan app.
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0: Saskatchewan's best music, and a party tune for the gals. It's Hollywood's and Toronto. I'm Barry Weiss. Fire in the BC interior continues to be a big story that we are following. More than 20,000 people forced from their homes. 10,000 more could be asked to leave at any time. The air quality in BC is awful and property damage is very, very high. These fires are happening in heavily populated areas with significant tourism. It's wine country. It's ranch country. So the impact is huge, really. The latest on the story, first thing tomorrow morning with Rob Carney in the morning. And he will also have the new numbers on our online auction. Bidding is open right now on all six of our provincial websites. 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Sheryl Crow and Prism on the way.
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6: Tonight, expect partially cloudy skies with a 30% chance of showers and a risk of a thunderstorm and a low of 11. Tomorrow's going to be mainly cloudy with a 30% chance of showers late in the afternoon and a high of 21. And tomorrow night's going to be cloudy with a 30% chance of showers and a low of 13. For your local 5-day forecast, you can download our Discover Estevan app.
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Your music, your memories, the greatest hits of all time. Have a great Wednesday night. I'm Barry Weiss, and here's Sheryl Crow.

0: I'm Vince Dupuis from Discover Estevan, and here's what's coming up in the news on the hour. A Saskatchewan advocacy group is pushing for a new emergency alert system designed to help locate people living with cognitive disabilities who go missing. We hear from Métis Nation Saskatchewan Minister of Health, Mental Health and Addictions, Beverly Fullerton, on how the initiative could improve safety across the province, coming up in just a few minutes.
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2: If Jesus is who you all think he is, are you really telling me that the only people who noticed this are four writers in the first century? I mean, wouldn't you expect that if he's the rock you think he is, when you throw him into the pond, there'd be some ripples, wouldn't there?
3: That's Detective J. Warner Wallace asking a pretty penetrating question or two about our faith and why we believe what we believe. He's back with us today on Focus on the Family with Jim Daly, and I'm John Fuller.
4: John, we had a great conversation with Jim, J. Warner Wallace, who had some fascinating perspectives about Christianity and why beliefs matter. As he shared last time, Jim was a sarcastic skeptic who had no interest in the Bible or God or faith. I love talking to people like that who did come to faith, because it's so, the foundation is so rock bottom hard, you know. They'd gone through it. They denied it, and then they were convinced. Mm-hmm. Always fascinating people to talk to. And if you missed it last time, get the download or come to the website and make sure you hear it, because I thought it was full of interesting insights. Mm-hmm. And he also described a unique investigative methodology as a homicide detective. Really concentrating on cold cases where there was no body. Think of the difficulty in prosecuting that kind of crime. And he's applied those concepts that he learned in that field to the existence of Christ, something he called fuse and fallout, which are the events that lead up to the catastrophic bomb, the ordeal that occurs, and then all the fallout that is around it. Again, very interesting concept when you look at a guy from the first century and say, we're still talking about him today. Yeah. That's a pretty big fallout, right? Mm-hmm. That we still talk about Jesus and his meaning to history. Jim applies that methodology to Jesus's life, and man, I would just say get a copy.
3: Yeah, I'd agree. And as always, we have more information about that resource and our guest at our website.
4: Jim, welcome back.
5: Thanks for having me. I appreciate it.
4: It was so good. I just love this area because there's so many good thoughts that you can give to a non-believer to just make them think. That was what I expressed last time, you know, when I was in college, and I came to this conclusion, I better read the Word of God. I mean, reading these business books, I'm preparing myself vocationally. But this is the most important book to read.
5: Yeah, and I constantly will encounter people, and this is the skeptic in me, right? So I didn't have any Christians in my life growing up, that if you asked, and I still see this, if you ask people, why are you a Christian? The most popular answer I get is I was raised in the church. Mm-hmm. Somebody, my parents were believers. Somebody raised me. That is the number one answer you'll get. The second most popular answer is, well, I've had an experience that demonstrated for me that Christianity was true. A prayer was answered. I had a certain experience after reading scripture. Yet we believe as Christians that those other experiences do not actually point to the truth. Huh. So what I want to say is, look, we happen to have a worldview that's grounded in an historical event. It's not grounded in the wisdom teaching of a prophet or the wisdom statements of an ancient sage. It's, of course, Jesus makes these statements, but it's grounded in the resurrection. If that didn't occur, none of this is true.
4: Right.
5: And that means we can test this in a way that other religious worldviews cannot test their claims. This is grounded in history. We ought to be able to say, yes, I was raised in the church, perhaps, or I've had an experience that demonstrates the truth, but I was able to test that experience against what I can examine and know is true evidentially. Because we're in the one place where we could do that. And by the way, I've got grown kids. One of my sons will tell you that there was a season in which he was kind of wandering. But because he knew and had been raised this way, that he knew it was evidentially true, there's only so far you're going to go.
4: Correct.
5: It's kind of that rubber band theology, right? If you go too far with the rubber band and let go, it snaps, it hurts a little bit. If you go even further, it hurts even more. So if you can help your kids not stray too far,
4: right,
5: because they know it's true and you can only do so much with what's true, well, that's where I think we can make a difference for our own kids.
4: I love that very point. It's evidence-based. It's history. There's records both in the Scripture, outside of the Scripture, who Jesus was.
5: That's right.
4: And that kind of pulls us back. We have new viewers, new listeners today, Jim, so I want to recap a little bit on this idea of fuse and fallout. Mm-hmm. It's such a powerful concept, and for most of us who do not work as detectives, it's helpful to hear how you apply what you learned in your vocation as a homicide detective to the truth claims of Christ. So give us that refresher on fuse and fallout.
5: Sure. If we've got a case where we've got no evidence in the crime scene, we have to make the case a different way. And I typically will tell jurors that we've got every case occurs in a timeline. There's a time before the crime and a time after the crime. And on the day of the crime, if it was a murder, instead of she just ran off, let's say, or she just vanished and she's out there somewhere living her life, well, then that was an explosive day. And that bomb was preceded by a fuse of tension that was rising until something happens bad. And then after that bomb explodes, you've got fallout and shrapnel all over the blast radius. Well, look, if you didn't have any information from the New Testament, if every New Testament, imagine this thought experiment where every New Testament had been successfully destroyed by some evil future regime. So I don't have a single manuscript or a single Bible. They're all been destroyed. It turns out from just the fuse and fallout of history, you can reconstruct in its entirety the story of Jesus. You could be saved with the information you would just get from the fuse and fallout, so that even if every New Testament had been destroyed, this is the kind of impact that Jesus has. There's a reason why we call this the first century, even though,
4: guess what?
5: It's not the first century, okay?
4: Right.
5: There was a bunch of centuries before the first century, but we keep on calling it the first century because something explosive happened. And that, what that explosive thing is, if I didn't know anything from Scripture, I could reconstruct what that was just from the fuse and fallout of history.
4: Mm-hmm. So in that fallout section, because we covered a lot of the fuse last time, so in the fallout of the investigation, where can we see how Jesus transformed our world in those remarkable ways? What's the evidence?
5: So I'm looking at two things. Number one is, that does he have outsized impact? Impact that makes sense only if he is who he said he was. In other words, he's either a fiction, or he's a regular old sage in the first century, or he is the God of the universe stepping back into his creation. So the question is, am I going to see the kind of impact that makes

0: story can be reconstructed from those aspects of our culture, even if every New Testament was destroyed. Mm. And that makes no sense at all, unless, of course, he is who he said he was.
1: Yeah. What about the skeptic that might say those were all manipulated things from an emerging European perspective?
0: Okay, that's a great question.
1: You know, and that this was all forced on humanity by these people that were trying to shape and manipulate people.
0: Yeah, I was that skeptic. That would have been my claim. So, for example, one of these claims is made about, you know, the oversized impact of Christians with the Christian worldview in the sciences. People don't really understand that. But it turns out that the scientific revolution was dominantly Christian, and it's happening in Europe under Christendom.
1: And now, let me just add, because I'd like your response to this, that the basis there was they believed in God, and therefore they could know the universe that God has created. That was kind of their premise.
0: Well, yeah, I think there's seven igniters there. That's kind of another story. But yeah, part of it was that, number one, they believed in a singular, orderly, rational God that is distinct from his creation. If you're in a pantheon of disorderly, debaucherous gods that are constantly stealing your spouse and doing all kinds of drunken debauchery, why would you expect that the created order would be reasonable and rational? But we believe in an orderly, rational God that's not actually in creation as part of it, but is distinct from the creation he creates. The point is, on planet Earth, Europe is a small part of it. There were many more people who weren't living in Europe than were.
1: Huh.
0: On planet Earth, there were many more people who were not Christians than were. Why don't the sciences catalyze and take off in Asia or in North Africa or in India or other places where cultures had impact? It happens under Christendom in Europe because the Christian worldview acts as a catalyst for what was originally called natural philosophy and then became called science. And this is what you see. As a matter of fact, I traced all of this. If you look at the scientists who founded their disciplines, these are called the science fathers. You know, the father of modern astronomy, the father of quantum mechanics, whatever it may be. More fathers of scientific disciplines are Christ followers than all other groups combined.
1: You mentioned your father was a policeman and you went into the arts and into architecture. How did those disciplines help you as you kind of swerved back into follow up behind your dad as a detective?
0: Well, I can tell you the first several years working in law enforcement, when I was in the arts, you know, Susie and I were together probably about 10 years. And I remember working in a firm in Santa Monica and just telling Susie, you know, I don't see us here. I don't see any other couples who are having families that are, you know, I had very conservative views about marriage and family even before I was a Christian. And I just didn't see anyone like us there. Huh. So my dad, you know, this is a noble profession. It's a calling. And before I even knew what a calling was, so I followed him into law enforcement. I was 27. And I can tell you that for a long time, I struggled. I felt like I needed a creative outlet. I had no creative outlet. You know, I started a police band of officers playing bands. We played music for a while. And then eventually, you know, because I was involved in architecture, I was constantly getting asked to draw the murder scenes before I was even assigned to homicide.
1: Oh, interesting.
0: So eventually, when I got to doing jury trials, I started to help the DA visualize this for jurors, which is why this fuse and fallout, that's a visual model we'll put on the screen for jurors to see how this works. That has always colored the way I look at these investigations. So here, I wanted to look at the arts because it turns out that from the arts alone, every episode of the Gospels has been painted by an ancient or sculpted or etched or drawn by an ancient so that the story of Jesus can be completely reconstructed from just the most ancient forms of art.
1: Yeah.
0: So you'd have to destroy more than the New Testament to get rid of the story of Jesus. You'd have to destroy many, many buildings and surfaces in which that image has been imaged. Jesus is the most imaged character in all historical figures. And the reason why I think that is so, if you look at him, he changes based on culture. If you're Chinese, you're drawing Jesus as Chinese probably. You're probably using a artistic language that is local to your nation, to your region. So if you look at, say, Buddha, as he's imaged in China compared to India, compared to South America, he's imaged pretty much the same.
1: Huh.
0: But if you look at Jesus and how he's imaged in those three locations, looks radically different because he looks like the people group who sees him as their personal savior.
1: Fascinating.
0: And so that's why I think he inspires so many artists.
1: You know, that fallout effect too, and you mentioned this and you're touching on it, all the arts, but also architecture. I mean,
0: oh, absolutely.
1: You touched on that with the churches and what
0: has
1: been built.
0: Well, you knew I was going to have to do that given I had architectural background. So yeah, what
1: but
0: happens,
1: talk about that. I mean, well, again, that fallout perspective. If Jesus never existed or he was a myth, man, you'd have to, the ripple effect that you mentioned at the top of the show.
0: Well,